0: football. After three quarters, 17th-ranked Washington still leads Washington State 10-0. In Major League Baseball, the Padres held on 4-3 at home against the Yankees. The Mariners blanked the A's 2-0. The Rangers came back to defeat the Rays at home 8-6. The Royals outscored the Blue Jays 6-1, and the Diamondbacks beat the Astros in Houston 3-2. At the FIBA Women's World Cup, USA survived 55-52 against Italy, despite shooting 29% from the field.
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6: This is Mari Gregory with your Japanese culture tip. 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
1: I'm Senior Airman Austin Salazar. In Majuro, the Republic of Marshall Islands stepped to bolster security and cooperation in the Indo-Pacific. They officially joined the Department of War's State Partnership Program during a formal signing ceremony. In Indonesia, U.S. Army 9th Mission Support Command and Tentara National Indonesia leaders addressed soldiers during the closing ceremony for Exercise Kasatria Warrior 2026. KW-26 is the second iteration of the bilateral army-to-army military exercise. And in Hawaii, PAC Fleet hosts the Combined Force Maritime Component Commander Flag Course. It was designed to give 1- and 2-star officers from all service and partner nations a broad perspective of the operational level of war. This has been your Pacific Pulse. I'm Senior Airman Austin Salazar.
2: It's time
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4: This is your Kanto Connection. I'm Seaman Apprentice Evan Ayanazo. David Garrison from the Red Cross talks a little bit about earthquake safety.
5: Yeah, so during the earthquake, especially if you get that alarm at 2 o'clock in the morning and you know, everybody's like scrambling to find out, you know, what's going on, and then the ground starts shaking, you know, make sure you know where to go. And that's one of the important things, working with your family to make sure you know where to go, everybody go in within the house. So if you're in your bedroom or anything like that, if it is the 2 o'clock in the morning, you want to make sure you have a light source. Make sure you cover your head. That's one of the biggest things. One of the biggest injuries that can happen is if your head or neck gets hit. So make sure you're covering that. Stay away from any glass doors and windows. But one of the other things too, after the shaking stops, is, you know, follow directions of your base authorities. You don't want to just go out and start running around. You know, there could be down power lines, other things like that.
4: That was your Kanto Connection. I'm Seaman Apprentice Evan Ayanazo.
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0: Can we make a start?
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2: 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So I told her that she does have friends, and I'm one of them.
1: So I reached out to see what was going on.
3: So I told him how much people care about him.
4: 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Take the time, be that person. You just might save a life.
1: So I took him to the chaplain and stayed with him until he was okay.
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6: Here's a few words from the 374th Airlift Wing Command Chief, Chief Mass Sergeant Timothy Hayes, on what's happening around Yokota Air Base.
7: During the Air Force Sergeant Association's conference, Chief Mass Sergeant of the Air Force, Wolf, gave some big announcements. Starting with the 2026 Chief Mass Sergeant cycle, if a selected member declines promotion, the Air Force will use the board-established Order of Merit to promote the next qualified airman. It's a pretty good program change, so we do not lose stripes, and we want to ensure every earned stripe is utilized.
8: Drinking and driving is a serious offense in Japan, both on and off base. Being a passenger in a car operated by an intoxicated driver may also subject you to prosecution. Be a good ambassador to Japan by drinking responsibly.
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0: plane crash in Miami. I'm Carmen Roberts, Fox News. A deadly runway disaster as a Amazon Prime cargo jet overshot the runway at Miami International Airport this afternoon and crashed, killing at least five people and injuring five others, three critically.
1: Miami-Dade Fire and Rescue is now saying not only did that plane overrun the runway, but it also struck multiple vehicles in the process. Miami International Airport, one of the busiest airports in the country, also right off of a major road. Now, huge clouds of thick smoke were coming from the plane, heavy flames in some of the videos on social media. Emergency crews were there. We know more than 60 fire rescue units are on the scene, and that is just that one agency. The plane departed from San Juan, Puerto Rico.
0: Fox's Madison Scarpino. And Miami officials say it's too early to say whether the people who died were on board the plane or in the vehicles that the plane hit. Iran says it plans to create an exclusion zone near the Strait of Hormuz and is threatening to sanction ships trying to pass through. This as the U.S. and Iran traded strikes over the weekend.
2: The back and forth in this fighting occurred on Saturday. Initiated by Iran, they launched two ballistic missiles at U.S. warships, a significant uptick by trying to attack unsuccessfully U.S. warships. The U.S. responded by hitting three Iranian oil tankers. Now, U.S. officials continue to stress the toll this war has been taking on Iran's economy, the currency crashing, inflation soaring, both the blockade and the hits on the tankers as well, really reducing Iran's ability to earn money from its oil. Israeli Prime Minister Netanyahu says the goal remains regime change.
0: Fox's Steve Harrigan in Tel Aviv. 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
3: Newscast. A portable skiff may be coming to a city near you.
4: The Defense Department says it will put dozens of portable classified spaces around the country to grow the industrial base. Companies need sensitive compartmented information facilities, or skiffs, to discuss military programs that are too secretive for regular buildings. But not everyone works near a skiff, which can cost millions to build. The Pentagon said it will put about 50 mobile skiffs at military bases, business hubs, and other places where they can support military missions. Rachel Cohen, Federal News Network.
3: And the Department of the Navy has migrated Navy promotion and personnel records from the Millington Data Center to a secure cloud environment. The move is part of the Navy's effort to transform how sailors' information is managed, accessed, and protected across the fleet. Moving away from a single data center is expected to improve the Navy's ability to provide essential HR services during infrastructure disruptions. Find these stories and more at federalnewsnetwork.com. I'm Eric White.
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6: In college football, 17th-ranked Washington defeated Washington State 24-10. In NFL news, Rams wide receiver Puka Nacua, who has been dealing with lower back soreness and could also be facing potential discipline from the NFL's personal conduct policy, is expected to play in week one against the 49ers, according to head coach Sean McVay. At the FIBA Women's World Cup, USA survived 55-52 against Italy. In tennis at the U.S. Open, 11-seed Francis Tiafoe is headed to the quarterfinals, and so is 2-seed Carlos Alcaraz. In baseball, the Padres topped the Yankees 4-3. Diamondbacks held on 3-2 against the Astros. San Diego is a half game out of the final wildcard spot in the National League behind Arizona. The Mariners shut out the A's 2-0. Reds outscored the Brewers 12-8. And Kyle Schwarber hit his 42nd home run of the season, but the Braves beat the Phillies 5-4.
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1: The top U.S. commander in the Middle East said the Navy has cleared Iranian sea mines from the Strait of Hormuz. Admiral Brad Cooper said international shipping lanes are now open. Hours later, President Trump posted a map labeling the strait a new U.S. territory. U.S. military commissaries threw out thousands of dollars in food following sudden refrigeration outages. At least six commissaries lost meat, dairy, produce, and frozen goods. The Pentagon was aware of a possible disruption, but had few answers about the cause. A government report says the Navy's attack submarines lost 15,000 operational days because of maintenance backlogs. The idled subs cost the Navy an estimated $3.4 billion. 15 more submarines could be sidelined over the next 5 years.
0: For more headlines, catch Stars and Stripes at stripes.com.
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3: This is your Kanto Connection. I'm Airman First Class Farrell Dublado. Behind every mission is a team of airmen working together. While some jobs are more visible than others, every career field contributes to keeping our force ready. Here, Staff Sergeant Ricardo Agramonte, an HVAC-R craftsman from the 374th Civil Engineering Squadron, on how he supports the overall Air Force mission.
4: It's not the same thing every time when we're doing HVAC. Everything's like almost like a puzzle. It's a concept, and we have to go out there and actually troubleshoot and critically think of what's going on, what could be the problem. It could be as simple as a filter change or a whole part that's got to be replaced and it's broken, but we have to actually figure out what part that is. That's like our main overall mission, what keeps all the supply and airlift wings and everything kind of going.
3: This was your Kanto Connection. I'm Airman First Class Farrell Dublado.

0: Yokota Air Base has some updated policies on outdoor cooking. In garden units, grills, fryers, and smokers are authorized for use in all uncovered areas of the unit backyards. They are not authorized in the front areas or covered patios. For tower units, only propane and electric grills are authorized on the balconies with a few restrictions. The grill must be attended at all times, the balcony door must remain closed, a fire extinguisher must be available, a spray water bottle must be available to extinguish small flare-ups, and grilling is not authorized when a weather wind advisory is in effect.
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7: This

0: taking the air traffic control tower this afternoon when a cargo jet at Miami International Airport crashed off the end of one of the runways. According to Miami-Dade Sheriff Rosie Cordero Stutz, the incident was deadly.
1: We have at least 5 deceased individuals, and we have multiple individuals that were transported to local hospitals with unknown injuries.
0: The NTSB says a team is headed to the crash site right now to investigate what happened. Amazon, which owns the plane, says it's cooperating with that investigation. One day after meeting with Russian President Vladimir Putin, U.S. Envoy Steve Witkoff and Jared Kushner were in Ukraine today, sitting down with President Volodymyr Zelensky. The aim is to bring an end to the fighting between those two countries. Here's the president's son-in-law after the Zelensky meeting.
2: These are some of the hardest problem sets in the world, you know, and I think that you have to try and you have to bring to it. Obviously, Steve and I bring different approaches to these things, but we work very well together as partners. But we're not bringing our approaches. We're really representing President Trump, and we're doing it the way that he wants to see these things done.
0: Both Ukraine and Russia have agreed to pause strikes this weekend as the Americans are visiting. The Burning Man Festival is underway right now, and authorities say 2 people have died at the event.
3: Around 3 p.m. Saturday, the victim, now identified as 60-year-old Craig Mann, was found dead by his campmates. It comes just days after a 50-year-old man suffered a medical emergency and was pronounced dead at the festival's care center. This marks the 5th death in 4 years at Black Rock City, the festival site that appears like a mirage, attracting tens of thousands for art and music.
0: ABC's Alex Stone. And 38-year-old Patrick Hovis is behind bars right now after apparently lunging at Ohio gubernatorial candidate Amy Acton this afternoon at a campaign event. Hovis was apparently armed with 2 handguns and a taser-like device. You're listening to ABC News.
4: This is your News in One. Reporting for AFN Europe, I'm Airman First Class Nova Nzeimana. Protect, project, position. U.S. personnel met at the U.S. European Command Protection Symposium with a common goal: to keep U.S. troops, their families, and strategic infrastructure safe. Through shared discussions, expert-led lectures, and breakout sessions, attendees at the annual symposium in Garmisch-Partenkirchen, Germany, prioritize countering new and emerging threats. Joint Protection Division Chief for EUCOM, Air Force Colonel Jesse Gowen, says this year's event focuses on sharing knowledge to improve protection strategies across the European theater and beyond.
5: Our agenda this week is predominantly focused on the EUCOM area and our interest in EUCOM. But knowing that we're not the only ones faced with these challenges, we've invited our teammates and partners that have come in and are sharing their experience and their lessons learned with us so that we can capitalize and work together.
4: That was your News in One. I'm Airman First Class Nova Nzeimana.
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7: In college football tonight, Notre Dame leads early second quarter against Wisconsin 10-3. The game's in Green Bay. There's a game in Nashville tonight as well. Top 25 matchup has Ole Miss ahead of Louisville 10-3 early second quarter. 17th-ranked Washington got a home win against Washington State 24-10. In Major League Baseball in rainy Los Angeles, the late game will be coming after 10 p.m. Eastern time. Dodgers against Washington. And yes, Shohei Ohtani, the Dodger DH, is out again due to his injuries, missing a 4th straight game. White Sox at home lead the Twins 5-1 in the top of the 8th. San Diego beat the Yankees 4-3. Arizona a 3-2 win at Houston. NFL Commissioner Roger Goodell agreed to a contract extension through the 2030 season. In women's basketball, Team USA won 55-52 over Italy at the World Cup in Berlin. Fewest points for a U.S. team in a World Cup game since 1967.

0: This is Mari Gregory with your Japanese culture tip. Bow politely when you meet someone, thank them, or say goodbye. The depth and duration of bows are something non-Japanese aren't expected to understand, so you won't offend anyone if you don't do this perfectly. If a Japanese person bows to you, a light nod of the head in return will usually suffice. Shaking hands is also appropriate, but it's best to wait for the other person to offer their hand first before offering yours.
1: As a condition of accepting on-base driving privileges, drivers give consent to blood alcohol content testing while driving or in control of a motor vehicle. Failure to submit to a lawfully requested test will result in immediate suspension of driving privileges.
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0: You gotta know when to hold 'em and when to fold 'em at Texas Hold'em Night every Thursday at the Yokota Enlisted Club. The top two winners receive an FSS gift card, so come on out and win it big. Straight flush.
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1: I'm Senior Airman Austin Salazar. In Majuro, the Republic of Marshall Islands stepped to bolster security and cooperation in the Indo-Pacific. They officially joined the Department of War's State Partnership Program during a formal signing ceremony. In Indonesia, U.S. Army 9th Mission Support Command and Tentara National Indonesia leaders addressed soldiers during the closing ceremony for Exercise Kasatria Warrior 2026. KW-26 is the second iteration of the bilateral army-to-army military exercise. And in Hawaii, PAC Fleet hosts the Combined Force Maritime Component Commander Flag Course. It was designed to give 1- and 2-star officers from all service and partner nations a broad perspective of the operational level of war. This has been your Pacific Pulse. I'm Senior Airman Austin Salazar.
2: It's time
3: to take a look around the Kanto Plain.
4: This is your Kanto Connection. I'm Seaman Apprentice Evan Ayanazo. David Garrison from the Red Cross talks a little bit about earthquake safety.
5: Yeah, so during the earthquake, especially if you get that alarm at 2 o'clock in the morning and you know, everybody's like scrambling to find out, you know, what's going on, and then the ground starts shaking, you know, make sure you know where to go. And that's one of the important things, working with your family to make sure you know where to go. Everybody go in within the house. So if you're in a, you know, in your bedroom or anything like that, if it is the 2 o'clock in the morning, when you want to make sure you have a light source, make sure you cover your head. That's one of the biggest things. One of the biggest injuries that can happen is if your head or neck gets hit. So make sure you're covering that. Stay away from any glass doors and windows. But one of the other things too, after the shaking stops, is, you know, follow directions of your base authorities. You don't want to just go out and start running around. You know, there could be down power lines, other things like that.
4: That was your Kanto Connection. I'm Seaman Apprentice Evan Ayanazo.

0: a Japanese cultural tidbit. Japanese names go by family name first and given name next. The order is opposite from American names. For example, the Japanese baseball player Shohei Ohtani is called Ohtani Shohei in Japanese. The order is reversed. When you meet a Japanese person, and if you're not sure which one is their family or given name, ask them. See you again. Dewa mata.
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1: Tragedy in Miami. I'm Deborah Valentine, Fox News. An Amazon cargo plane overran the runway at Miami International Airport Sunday afternoon, impacting several vehicles, causing deaths and injuries. Miami-Dade Sheriff Rosie Cordero Stutz.
2: Five deceased and five in the hospital.
1: More from Fox's Madeline Scarpino.
3: Miami-Dade Fire and Rescue is now saying not only did that plane overrun the runway, but it also struck multiple vehicles in the process. Miami International Airport, one of the busiest airports in the country, also right off of a major road. Now, huge clouds of thick smoke were coming from the plane, heavy flames in some of the videos on social media. Emergency crews were there. We know more than 60 fire rescue units are on the scene, and that is just that one agency. The plane departed from San Juan, Puerto Rico.
1: The FAA is investigating. Officials say a ground stop is lifted. However, cancellations and delays persist. U.S. Special Envoys Steve Witkoff and Jared Kushner met with Ukrainian President Volodymyr Zelensky today after talks Saturday with Russian President Vladimir Putin.
4: Witkoff and Kushner say they feel good about these peace talks that they've had in both Kyiv and Moscow, and they're hoping to push towards trilateral talks in the future. U.S. Envoys Steve Witkoff and Jared Kushner arrived into Kyiv by train, marking their first official visit as part of a renewed push for peace. Kushner said President Trump has tasked them with creating a peace package and will do everything they can to end this war for good. President Volodymyr Zelensky said the war must end on fair terms. On Saturday, Witkoff and Kushner met with President Vladimir Putin in Moscow, a meeting that lasted more than 3 hours. It was described as substantive, constructive, and extremely frank.
1: That's Fox's Stephanie Bennett reporting. Ukraine and Russia continue fighting despite agreeing to a 3-day ceasefire. 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
5: This day in Army history, September 11th, 1777. The Battle of Brandywine took place in Pennsylvania during the Revolutionary War, while the British Army, under the command of General William Howe, marched towards Philadelphia. General Washington deployed his army along Brandywine Creek to stop them. The British right wing deployed to fix Washington's attention, while the left wing executed a wide flanking maneuver to attack from behind. Once Washington realized the enemy's main effort, he ordered Major General Nathaniel Greene to lead two brigades to defend that position. Although outflanked by a numerically superior force, the American army avoided destruction and retreated in good order. The British, however, continued its advance and occupied Philadelphia, the largest city and seat of the Continental Congress. For more information about the Army's proud history, go to history.army.mil.
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7: In college football tonight in Green Bay, Wisconsin, it is the Badgers facing Notre Dame, and the Irish have the halftime lead over Wisconsin 13-10. They've just started the third quarter in Nashville. Ole Miss ahead of Louisville 10-6. 17th-ranked Washington won at home today against Washington State 24-10. In Major League Baseball, the late game starts in a few minutes. The Dodgers hosting Washington, but L.A. DH Shohei Ohtani is out again due to his injuries for a fourth straight game. San Diego started its contest against the Yankees with three straight homers and beat New York 4-3. Arizona, a 3-2 winner at Houston. Texas down Tampa Bay 8-6. NFL Commissioner Roger Goodell agreed to a contract extension through the 2030 season. In women's basketball, Team USA won just 55-52 over Italy at the World Cup in Berlin. Christopher Bell took tonight's NASCAR race at Darlington, his first victory this year.
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7: Out of all the food-induced insane things you two have done, this absolutely takes the cake.
4: Cake.
7: I'm serious, Shaggy. You need to keep a better eye on Scooby.
8: Like, I'm sorry, Daphne, but dogs, especially Scooby, have a hard time determining the difference from what is and isn't food.
7: People in our community need to be reminded that all tobacco products must be disposed of in the appropriate receptacles. People should not discard cigarette butts or tobacco pouches on the ground.

0: time for your frontline headlines with Stars and Stripes.
1: The top U.S. commander in the Middle East said the Navy has cleared Iranian sea mines from the Strait of Hormuz. Admiral Brad Cooper said international shipping lanes are now open. Hours later, President Trump posted a map labeling the strait a new U.S. territory. U.S. military commissaries threw out thousands of dollars in food following sudden refrigeration outages. At least six commissaries lost meat, dairy, produce, and frozen goods. The Pentagon was aware of a possible disruption, but had few answers about the cause. A government report says the Navy's attack submarines lost 15,000 operational days because of maintenance backlogs. The idled subs cost the Navy an estimated $3.4 billion. 15 more submarines could be sidelined over the next 5 years.
0: For more headlines, catch Stars and Stripes at stripes.com.
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3: This is your Kanto Connection. I'm Airman First Class Farrell Dublado. Behind every mission is a team of airmen working together. 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Here, Staff Sergeant Ricardo Agramonte, an HVAC-R craftsman from the 374th Civil Engineering Squadron, on how he supports the overall Air Force mission.
4: It's not the same thing every time when we're doing HVAC. Everything's like almost like a puzzle. 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It could be as simple as a filter change or a whole part that's got to be replaced and it's broken, but we have to actually figure out what part that is. That's like our main overall mission, what keeps all the supply and airlift wings and everything kind of going.
3: This was your Kanto Connection. I'm Airman First Class Farrell Dublado.

0: 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Wait, I have no idea what to do. Oh no.
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0: 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How did you do that?
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7: And no, it's hard to leave you because it's Danny on the mic.
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0: Mike Dubusky. A deadly plane crash this weekend at Miami International Airport.
1: With millions traveling for Labor Day, an Amazon-operated cargo plane overshooting the runway at Miami International Airport, killing five people and injuring five others. 60 firefighters racing to the scene. Miami-Dade Fire Rescue saying the plane struck multiple vehicles and then caught fire.
0: ABC's Melissa Adan. Amazon says it's cooperating with the NTSB investigation into the crash. A high-profile meeting in Ukraine between President Volodymyr Zelensky and U.S. envoys Jared Kushner and Steve Witkoff. The two men were in Moscow on Saturday meeting with Russian President Vladimir Putin, discussing the future of the war in Ukraine. Here's Witkoff.
2: We came to see President Putin first. We needed to hear where he stood. We had good concrete conversation with him, which we advised President Zelensky and his team about. Both sides have to come to a resolution here, and my job and Jared's job together is to bring the parties together, to narrow the issues between them, to create good communication channels.
0: Iran says they are no longer going to engage in, quote, proportionate responses after trading strikes with the U.S. this weekend. ABC's foreign correspondent Marcus Moore has details.
3: As a new wave of strikes this weekend targets vessels in the Strait of Hormuz, prompting escalating threats. The U.S. hitting three Iranian tankers in the strait and one near Karg Island. Iran calling the strikes a war crime and retaliated by targeting U.S. ships and oil tankers in the Strait of Hormuz.
0: Police in Ohio now say they have a man in custody who apparently lunged at Amy Acton, who's running for governor in that state. The man, identified as 38-year-old Patrick Havas, was armed with handguns and other weapons at the time, according to authorities. Acton was not hurt in the incident. And one more day of the Labor Day weekend, with roads expected to be crowded in the afternoon. You're listening to ABC News.
4: This day in Army history, September 11th, 1777. The Battle of Brandywine took place in Pennsylvania during the Revolutionary War, while the British Army, under the command of General William Howe, marched towards Philadelphia. General Washington deployed his army along Brandywine Creek to stop them. The British right wing deployed to fix Washington's attention, while the left wing executed a wide flanking maneuver to attack from behind. Once Washington realized the enemy's main effort, he ordered Major General Nathaniel Greene to lead two brigades to defend that position. Although outflanked by a numerically superior force, the American Army avoided destruction and retreated in good order. The British, however, continued its advance and occupied Philadelphia, the largest city and seat of the Continental Congress. For more information about the Army's proud history, go to history.army.mil.
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6: The Notre Dame Fighting Irish now lead Wisconsin 34-13 with about 10 minutes to go tonight in Green Bay. There's a game in Nashville as well. Just starting the fourth quarter, Louisville has tied it up 24-all against Ole Miss. Washington won at home today against Washington State 24-10. The commissioner of the NFL, Roger Goodell, agreed to a contract extension through the 2030 season. In women's basketball, Team USA won 55-52 over Italy despite shooting 29%. From the floor. Christopher Bell won tonight's NASCAR race at Darlington, his first victory this year. Carlos Alcaraz advanced to the quarterfinals at the U.S. Open. In Major League Baseball tonight in L.A., the late game is really just underway. Bottom of the second, scoreless, Dodgers and Nationals. L.A. DH Shohei Ohtani out again due to injuries for a fourth straight game, but should be back on Monday. The Padres beat the Yankees today 4-3.

0: 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Smoking is also banned in many public places. Ensure all cigarette packs have the Singapore Duty Paid mark. 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
1: I'm Senior Airman Austin Salazar. In Majuro, the Republic of Marshall Islands stepped to bolster security and cooperation in the Indo-Pacific. They officially joined the Department of War's State Partnership Program during a formal signing ceremony. In Indonesia, U.S. Army 9th Mission Support Command and Tentara National Indonesia leaders addressed soldiers during the closing ceremony for Exercise Kasatria Warrior 2026. KW-26 is the second iteration of the bilateral army-to-army military exercise. And in Hawaii, PAC Fleet hosts the Combined Force Maritime Component Commander Flag Course. It was designed to give 1- and 2-star officers from all service and partner nations a broad perspective of the operational level of war. This has been your Pacific Pulse. I'm Senior Airman Austin Salazar.
2: It's time
3: to take a look around the Kanto Plain.
4: This is your Kanto Connection. I'm Seaman Apprentice Evan Ayanazo. David Garrison from the Red Cross talks a little bit about earthquake safety.
5: Yeah, so during the earthquake, especially if you get that alarm at 2 o'clock in the morning and you know, everybody's like scrambling to find out, you know, what's going on, and then the ground starts shaking, you know, make sure you know where to go. And that's one of the important things, working with your family to make sure you know where to go, everybody go in within the house. So if you're in a, you know, in your bedroom, or anything like that, if it is the 2 o'clock in the morning, when you want to make sure you have a light source, make sure you cover your head. That's one of the biggest things, one of the biggest injuries that can happen is if your head or neck gets hit. So make sure you're covering that. Stay away from any glass doors and windows. But one of the other things too, after the shaking stops, is, you know, follow directions of your base authorities. You don't want to just go out and start running around. You know, there could be down power lines, other things like that.
4: That was your Kanto Connection. I'm Seaman Apprentice Evan Ayanazo.

0: homesick, a little homesick, a little homesick for somebody.
1: How far is the BX from here if we walk?
2: The map says 2 miles.
1: My Lamborghinis can't carry me that far.
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1: I didn't know that was a thing.
3: Yep. 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
2: Nice. How about a Lyft?
3: Hop in.
4: If you see someone who is out of place, hear someone speak of violence, or show support for hostile groups, if you notice someone is abusive, it's time to step up and do something about it. Do your part and report suspicious activity to OSI.
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8: Don't stop. 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

0: Florida. I'm Deborah Valentine, Fox News. An Amazon cargo plane overran the runway at Miami International Airport Sunday afternoon, impacting several parked vehicles, causing deaths and injuries. Fox's Marianne Rafferty.
1: At least five people are dead after an Amazon cargo plane overshot the runway at Miami International Airport. Three other people were critically injured, while two others were hospitalized with less serious injuries. Miami officials saying it's too soon to determine why the plane was unable to stop at the end of the runway. Hundreds of flights were delayed at the busy airport.
0: Miami-Dade County Mayor Danielle Levine Cava.
2: I want to thank all the first responders. Our fire rescue team was there within seconds of the crash. So we're deeply grateful for everything that they have done and always do.
0: The mayor says her thoughts and prayers are with the families affected. The Federal Aviation Administration is investigating. The cargo plane was en route from Puerto Rico to Florida. U.S. Special Envoys Steve Witkoff and Jared Kushner meeting with Ukrainian President Volodymyr Zelensky Sunday after talks Saturday with Russian President Vladimir Putin.
3: Witkoff and Kushner say they feel good about these peace talks that they've had in both Kyiv and Moscow, and they're hoping to push towards trilateral talks in the future. U.S. Envoy Steve Witkoff and Jared Kushner arrived into Kyiv by train, marking their first official visit as part of a renewed push for peace. Kushner said President Trump has tasked them with creating a peace package and will do everything they can to end this war for good. President Volodymyr Zelensky said the war must end on fair terms. On Saturday, Witkoff and Kushner met with President Vladimir Putin in Moscow, a meeting that lasted more than 3 hours. It was described as substantive, constructive, and extremely frank.
0: Fox's Stephanie Bennett reporting, Ukraine and Russia continue fighting. President Trump has repeatedly demanded Russia and Ukraine agree to an unconditional ceasefire. 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
4: This is your News in One. Reporting for AFN Europe, I'm Airman First Class Nova Nzeimana. Protect, project, position. U.S. personnel met at the U.S. European Command Protection Symposium with a common goal: to keep U.S. troops, their families, and strategic infrastructure safe. Through shared discussions, expert-led lectures, and breakout sessions, attendees at the annual symposium in Garmisch-Partenkirchen, Germany, prioritize countering new and emerging threats. Joint Protection Division Chief for EUCOM, Air Force Colonel Jesse Gowen, says this year's event focuses on sharing knowledge to improve protection strategies across the European theater and beyond.
5: Our agenda this week is predominantly focused on the EUCOM area and our interests in EUCOM. But knowing that we're not the only ones faced with these challenges, we've invited our teammates and partners that have come in and are sharing their experience and their lessons learned with us so that we can capitalize and work together.
4: That was your News in One. I'm Airman First Class Nova Nzeimana.
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7: In college football tonight in Nashville, ninth-ranked Ole Miss was a winner, 41-38 over 24th-ranked Louisville on a 48-yard field goal on the final play. Louisville had just tied it with two touchdowns in the last 5 minutes. In Green Bay, fourth-ranked Notre Dame beat Wisconsin 41-13, dominating the second half. And today in Seattle, it was number 17 Washington over Washington State, 24-10. Monday night, 19th-ranked SMU will play at Florida State. NFL Commissioner Roger Goodell agreed to a contract extension through the 2030 season. In women's basketball, Team USA, which has now won 32 straight games at the World Cup, barely beat Italy, 55-52. The Americans shot 29% from the floor. Christopher Bell took tonight's NASCAR race at Darlington. In the late night ball game in L.A., it's the Nationals 4-2 over the Dodgers in the bottom of the fifth. Shohei Ohtani out for a fourth straight game.
6: Top tracks. Trusted

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5: On August 8th, a 7.1 earthquake rattled southern Japan. Central and southern Japan remains vulnerable to additional quakes due to proximity to the Nankai Trough, a deep offshore fault line. In Japan, being prepared for natural disasters is always important. When prepping for natural disasters, always have an emergency bag ready. Bottled water, dry or canned food, a first aid kit, hygiene supplies, and a light source is paramount. And make sure your important documents are easily accessible.
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0: It's time for your frontline headlines with Stars and Stripes.
1: The top U.S. commander in the Middle East said the Navy has cleared Iranian sea mines from the Strait of Hormuz. Admiral Brad Cooper said international shipping lanes are now open. Hours later, President Trump posted a map labeling the Strait a new U.S. territory. U.S. military commissaries threw out thousands of dollars in food following sudden refrigeration outages. At least six commissaries lost meat, dairy, produce, and frozen goods. The Pentagon was aware of a possible disruption, but had few answers about the cause. A government report says the Navy's attack submarines lost 15,000 operational days because of maintenance backlogs. The idled subs cost the Navy an estimated $3.4 billion. 15 more submarines could be sidelined over the next 5 years.
0: For more headlines, catch Stars and Stripes at stripes.com.
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3: This is your Kanto Connection. I'm Airman First Class Farrell Dublado. 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Here, Staff Sergeant Ricardo Agramonte, an HVAC-R craftsman from the 374th Civil Engineering Squadron, on how he supports the overall Air Force mission.
4: It's not the same thing every time when we're doing HVAC. Everything's like almost like a puzzle. 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It could be as simple as a filter change or a whole part that's got to be replaced and it's broken, but we have to actually figure out what part that is. 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
3: This was your Kanto Connection. I'm Airman First Class Farrell Dublin.
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0: Mike Dubusky. A deadly plane crash this weekend at Miami International Airport.
1: With millions traveling for Labor Day, an Amazon-operated cargo plane overshooting the runway at Miami International Airport, killing five people and injuring five others. 60 firefighters racing to the scene. Miami-Dade Fire Rescue saying the plane struck multiple vehicles and then caught fire.
0: ABC's Melissa Adan. Amazon says it's cooperating with the NTSB investigation into the crash. A high-profile meeting in Ukraine between President Volodymyr Zelensky and U.S. envoys Jared Kushner and Steve Witkoff. The two men were in Moscow on Saturday meeting with Russian President Vladimir Putin, discussing the future of the war in Ukraine. Here's Witkoff.
2: We came to see President Putin first. We needed to hear where he stood. We had good concrete conversation with him, which we advised President Zelensky and his team about. Both sides have to come to a resolution here, and my job and Jared's job together is to bring the parties together, to narrow the issues between them, to create good communication channels.
0: Iran says they are no longer going to engage in, quote, proportionate responses after trading strikes with the U.S. this weekend. ABC's foreign correspondent Marcus Moore has details.
3: As a new wave of strikes this weekend targets vessels in the Strait of Hormuz, prompting escalating threats, the U.S. hitting three Iranian tankers in the strait and one near Karg Island. Iran calling the strikes a war crime and retaliated by targeting U.S. ships and oil tankers in the Strait of Hormuz.
0: Police in Ohio now say they have a man in custody who apparently lunged at Amy Acton, who's running for governor in that state. The man, identified as 38-year-old Patrick Havas, was armed with handguns and other weapons at the time, according to authorities. Acton was not hurt in the incident. And one more day of the Labor Day weekend, with roads expected to be crowded in the afternoon. You're listening to ABC News.
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6: In a college football opener in Nashville Sunday night, ninth-ranked Ole Miss beat number 24 Louisville 41-38 on a 48-yard field goal on the final play. Louisville had just tied it with two touchdowns in the last 5 minutes. Notre Dame beat Wisconsin in Green Bay 41-13, and it was Washington over Washington State 24-10. NFL Commissioner Roger Goodell agreed to a contract extension through the 2030 season. Rams defensive end Myles Garrett practiced after his knee injury. Their season opens in Melbourne Thursday against the 49ers. In women's basketball, Team USA shot 29% from the floor, but still won 55-52 over Italy at the World Cup in Berlin. Carlos Alcaraz advanced to the quarterfinals at the U.S. Open. Christopher Bell won the NASCAR race at Darlington, his first victory this year. The late-night ball game went to the Dodgers on a Mookie Betts three-run homer in the eighth, 7-5 over the Nationals.
7: Yeah. AFN the Eagle.
8: Serving America's best. One track at a time.

0: staying alive? No, that can't be right.
1: Hey, are you practicing CPR?
0: 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Like, the right beat, you know?
1: Are you sure you're doing that right?
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0: 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I can buy myself flowers.
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1: I'm Senior Airman Austin Salazar. In Majuro, the Republic of Marshall Islands stepped to bolster security and cooperation in the Indo-Pacific. They officially joined the Department of War's State Partnership Program during a formal signing ceremony. In Indonesia, U.S. Army 9th Mission Support Command and Tentara National Indonesia leaders addressed soldiers during the closing ceremony for Exercise Kesatria Warrior 2026. KW-26 is the second iteration of the bilateral army-to-army military exercise. And in Hawaii, PAC Fleet hosts the Combined Force Maritime Component Commander Flag Course. It was designed to give 1- and 2-star officers from all service and partner nations a broad perspective of the operational level of war. This has been your Pacific Pulse. I'm Senior Airman Austin Salazar.
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4: 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I'm Seaman Apprentice Evan Ayanazo. David Garrison from the Red Cross talks a little bit about earthquake safety.
5: Yeah, so during the earthquake, especially if you get that alarm at 2 o'clock in the morning and you know, everybody's like scrambling to find out, you know, what's going on, and then the ground starts shaking, you know, make sure you know where to go. And that's one of the important things, working with your family to make sure you know where to go, everybody go in within the house. So if you're in your bedroom or anything like that, if it is the 2 o'clock in the morning, you want to make sure you have a light source. Make sure you cover your head. That's one of the biggest things. One of the biggest injuries that can happen is if your head or neck gets hit. So make sure you're covering that. Stay away from any glass doors and windows. But one of the other things too, after the shaking stops, is, you know, follow directions of your base authorities. You don't want to just go out and start running around. You know, there could be down power lines, other things like that.
4: That was your Kanto Connection. I'm Seaman Apprentice Evan Ayanazo.

0: a question.
1: Yeah, what's going on?
0: Can you show me how to use this machine?
1: Of course, and even better, I'm actually one of your Coda Force Support Squadron's personal trainers. So if you're interested in having some sessions, then I can help keep you on track towards your fitness goals. Maybe even show you some new workout techniques, or just be around to help keep you motivated.
0: That sounds like exactly what I need. How can I sign up?
1: You can head over to the Samurai Fitness Center front desk, and they'll help get you started.
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4: During the Air Force Sergeant Association's conference, Chief Master Sergeant of the Air Force, Wolf, gave some big announcements. Starting with the 2026 Chief Master Sergeant cycle, if a selected member declines promotion, the Air Force will use the board-established Order of Merit to promote the next qualified airman. It's a pretty good program change, so we do not lose stripes, and we want to ensure every earned stripe is utilized.
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0: on the Eagle.
1: Fatal crash. I'm Deborah Valentine, Fox News. A cargo plane ran off a runway at Miami International Airport and careened into a roadway nearby Sunday afternoon, striking several vehicles. The crash spewed thick, dense black smoke into the air after the plane caught fire. Daniela Levine Cava is mayor of Miami-Dade County, confirming several fatalities.
2: Prime Air Flight 7598 overran the runway, and now we know that five people lost their lives and five others were injured. My heart is with all of the families who were affected and to everyone who is grieving tonight. And we're also praying for the injured and for their families.
1: Of the five people injured, three are currently in critical condition. The FAA and the NTSB are investigating. The plane was en route from Puerto Rico to Florida at the time of the crash. U.S. Special Envoys Steve Witkoff and Jared Kushner meeting with Ukrainian President Volodymyr Zelensky Sunday following talks Saturday with Russian President Vladimir Putin.
3: Witkoff and Kushner say they feel good about these peace talks that they've had in both Kyiv and Moscow, and they're hoping to push towards trilateral talks in the future. U.S. Envoy Steve Witkoff and Jared Kushner arrived into Kyiv by train, marking their first official visit as part of a renewed push for peace. Kushner said President Trump has tasked them with creating a peace package and will do everything they can to end this war for good. President Vladimir Zelensky said the war must end on fair terms. On Saturday, Witkoff and Kushner met with President Vladimir Putin in Moscow, a meeting that lasted more than 3 hours. It was described as substantive, constructive, and extremely frank.
1: Fox's Stephanie Bennett, Ukraine and Russia continue fighting. President Trump has repeatedly demanded Russia and Ukraine agree to an unconditional ceasefire, which Ukraine's president supports, but Russia's president opposes. America's listening to Fox News.
4: This day in Army history, September 11th, 1777. The Battle of Brandywine took place in Pennsylvania during the Revolutionary War, while the British Army, under the command of General William Howe, marched towards Philadelphia. General Washington deployed his army along Brandywine Creek to stop them. The British right wing deployed to fix Washington's attention, while the left wing executed a wide flanking maneuver to attack from behind. Once Washington realized the enemy's main effort, he ordered Major General Nathaniel Greene to lead two brigades to defend that position. Although outflanked by a numerically superior force, the American army avoided destruction and retreated in good order. The British, however, continued its advance and occupied Philadelphia, the largest city and seat of the Continental Congress. For more information about the Army's proud history, go to history.army.mil.
5: From the Fox Sports Studios in Los Angeles, here's Steve DeSager.
6: In a college football opener in Nashville Sunday night, ninth-ranked Ole Miss beat number 24 Louisville 41-38 on a 48-yard field goal on the final play. Louisville had just tied it with two touchdowns in the last 5 minutes. Notre Dame beat Wisconsin in Green Bay 41-13, and it was Washington over Washington State 24-10. NFL Commissioner Roger Goodell agreed to a contract extension through the 2030 season. Rams defensive end Myles Garrett practiced after his knee injury. Their season opens in Melbourne Thursday against the 49ers. In women's basketball, Team USA shot 29% from the floor, but still won 55-52 over Italy at the World Cup in Berlin. Carlos Alcaraz advanced to the quarterfinals at the U.S. Open. Christopher Bell won the NASCAR race at Darlington, his first victory this year. The late-night ball game went to the Dodgers on a Mookie Betts three-run homer in the eighth, 7-5 over the Nationals.
5: This is

0: with you.
1: I'm A1C Vespri Walker. As guests in this country, we must ensure that we operate vehicles properly, safely, and consistent with both U.S. and Japanese laws. In Japan, the DUI levels start at 0.03 BAC. Japanese penalties can range for up to 3 years in prison or 500,000 yen. Additionally, persons riding as passengers of someone driving under the influence can be cited with fines ranging from 300,000 to 1 million yen or confinement from 2 to 5 years. Remember, safe and responsible driving in Japan must be everyone's goal.
2: If you're in a situation where you need emergency services but are off base, make sure to remember to dial 119 to get connected with local fire, police, and medical services. Again, that number is 119.
3: Dude, tonight was awesome.
4: Seriously, I don't...
5: What did I drink?
3: I don't know.
6: Are you sure you're good to drive?
3: Are you kidding me? 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
4: Besides, there's a dorm right there.
3: All right.
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3: We're fine. Calm
4: down. 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I shouldn't have even let you drive.
3: Dude, look out! Man, are you okay? Dude, that's not funny. Get up.
7: Drinking and driving.
3: Seriously, dude, get up.
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1: The top U.S. commander in the Middle East said the Navy has cleared Iranian sea mines from the Strait of Hormuz. Admiral Brad Cooper said international shipping lanes are now open. Hours later, President Trump posted a map labeling the Strait a new U.S. territory. U.S. military commissaries threw out thousands of dollars in food following sudden refrigeration outages. At least six commissaries lost meat, dairy, produce, and frozen goods. The Pentagon was aware of a possible disruption, but had few answers about the cause. A government report says the Navy's attack submarines lost 15,000 operational days because of maintenance backlogs. The idled subs cost the Navy an estimated $3.4 billion. 15 more submarines could be sidelined over the next 5 years.
0: For more headlines, catch Stars and Stripes at stripes.com.
2: This is your Kanto Connection. I'm Airman First Class Farrell Dublado. 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Here, Staff Sergeant Ricardo Agramonte, an HVAC-R craftsman from the 374th Civil Engineering Squadron, on how he supports the overall Air Force mission.
3: It's not the same thing every time when we're doing HVAC. 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It could be as simple as a filter change or a whole part that's got to be replaced and it's broken, but we have to actually figure out what part that is. That's like our main overall mission, what keeps all the supply and airlift wings and everything kind of going.
2: This was your Kanto Connection. I'm Airman First Class Farrell Dublado.

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0: risky. A deadly plane crash this weekend at Miami International Airport.
1: With millions traveling for Labor Day, an Amazon-operated cargo plane overshooting the runway at Miami International Airport, killing five people and injuring five others. 60 firefighters racing to the scene. Miami-Dade Fire Rescue saying the plane struck multiple vehicles and then caught fire.
0: ABC's Melissa Adan. Amazon says it's cooperating with the NTSB investigation into the crash. A high-profile meeting in Ukraine between President Volodymyr Zelensky and U.S. envoys Jared Kushner and Steve Witkoff. The two men were in Moscow on Saturday meeting with Russian President Vladimir Putin, discussing the future of the war in Ukraine. Here's Witkoff.
2: We came to see President Putin first. We needed to hear where he stood. We had good concrete conversation with him, which we advised President Zelensky and his team about. Both sides have to come to a resolution here, and my job and Jared's job together is to bring the parties together, to narrow the issues between them, to create good communication channels.
0: Iran says they are no longer going to engage in, quote, proportionate responses after trading strikes with the U.S. this weekend. ABC's foreign correspondent Marcus Moore has details.
3: As a new wave of strikes this weekend targets vessels in the Strait of Hormuz, prompting escalating threats, the U.S. hitting three Iranian tankers in the strait and one near Karg Island, Iran calling the strikes a war crime and retaliated by targeting U.S. ships and oil tankers in the Strait of Hormuz.
0: Police in Ohio now say they have a man in custody who apparently lunged at Amy Acton, who's running for governor in that state. The man, identified as 38-year-old Patrick Havas, was armed with handguns and other weapons at the time, according to authorities. Acton was not hurt in the incident. And one more day of the Labor Day weekend, with roads expected to be crowded in the afternoon. 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
4: This is your Pacific Pulse. I'm Petty Officer Second Class Christian Kibler. In Indonesia, U.S. Army soldiers with 1st Battalion, 196th Infantry participate in Exercise Katria Warrior 26 at Batarujo Combat Training Center. KW-26 is a joint bilateral military training exercise with the Indonesian Army designed to build teamwork, share tactics, and improve military readiness. In Timor-Leste, the U.S. Navy-led Pacific Partnership 2026 in Dili kicks off and will run until August 26th. This is the mission's eighth return to the country and brings together service members from partner nations Canada, Germany, and New Zealand. And in the Republic of Korea, service members from the U.S. and ROC gather for a memorial ceremony at Hill 303. Participants from both nations join to remember the sacrifice during the Korean War and strengthen the U.S.-ROC alliance. This has been your Pacific Pulse. I'm Petty Officer Second Class Christian Kibler.
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6: In a college football opener in Nashville Sunday night, ninth-ranked Ole Miss beat number 24 Louisville 41-38 on a 48-yard field goal on the final play. Louisville had just tied it with two touchdowns in the last 5 minutes. Notre Dame beat Wisconsin in Green Bay 41-13, and it was Washington over Washington State 24-10. NFL Commissioner Roger Goodell agreed to a contract extension through the 2030 season. Rams defensive end Myles Garrett practiced after his knee injury. Their season opens in Melbourne Thursday against the 49ers. In women's basketball, Team USA shot 29% from the floor, but still won 55-52 over Italy at the World Cup in Berlin. Carlos Alcaraz advanced to the quarterfinals at the U.S. Open. Christopher Bell won the NASCAR race at Darlington, his first victory this year. The late-night ball game went to the Dodgers on a Mookie Betts 3-run homer in the 8th, 7-5 over the Nationals.
5: All the music you

0: is. 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
1: Can't I just use it like a toothpick?
0: No. Never stick your chopsticks upright, especially into a bowl of rice.
1: All right. Hey, pass me that gyoza.
0: Yeah, and that's another thing. Don't pass food from your chopsticks to someone else's.
1: Why are there so many chopstick rules?
0: It's bad etiquette to do those things at the table in Japan because they're similar to rituals performed at funerals.
1: Oh.
0: Yeah, but hey, we can always just ask for a fork. Sumimasen.
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1: Welcome back to Things I Learned the Hard Way. Train etiquette in Japan is very important. While riding the train, it's considered rude to talk on the phone, play music, or have loud conversations. But did you know that it's also bad manners to take up too much space on the train? That's right. When on trains, try to make yourself as small as possible. For example, place your bag in your lap when sitting or in between your feet while standing. Happy travels.
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1: I'm Senior Airman Austin Salazar. In Majuro, the Republic of Marshall Islands stepped to bolster security and cooperation in the Indo-Pacific. They officially joined the Department of War's State Partnership Program during a formal signing ceremony. In Indonesia, U.S. Army 9th Mission Support Command and Tentara National Indonesia leaders addressed soldiers during the closing ceremony for Exercise Kesatria Warrior 2026. KW-26 is the second iteration of the bilateral army-to-army military exercise. And in Hawaii, PAC Fleet hosts the Combined Force Maritime Component Commander Flag Course. It was designed to give 1- and 2-star officers from all service and partner nations a broad perspective of the operational level of war. This has been your Pacific Pulse. I'm Senior Airman Austin Salazar.
2: It's time
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4: This is your Kanto Connection. I'm Seaman Apprentice Evan Ayanazo. David Garrison from the Red Cross talks a little bit about earthquake safety.
5: Yeah, so during the earthquake, especially if you get that alarm at 2 o'clock in the morning and you know, everybody's like scrambling to find out, you know, what's going on, and then the ground starts shaking, you know, make sure you know where to go. And that's one of the important things, working with your family to make sure you know where to go, everybody go in within the house. So if you're in a, you know, in your bedroom, or anything like that, if it is the 2 o'clock in the morning, when you want to make sure you have a light source, make sure you cover your head. That's one of the biggest things. One of the biggest injuries that can happen is if your head or neck gets hit. So make sure you're covering that. Stay away from any glass doors and windows. But one of the other things too, after the shaking stops, is, you know, follow directions of your base authorities. You don't want to just go out and start running around. You know, there could be down power lines, other things like that.
4: That was your Kanto Connection. I'm Seaman Apprentice Evan Ayanazo.

0: Can we make a start?
1: Welcome back to Things I Learned the Hard Way. In this edition, we're talking about fashion. Did you know it's customary to remove your shoes in several locations throughout Japan? For example, when entering someone's home or at certain restaurants. But you might not know that most fitting rooms in Japanese stores require you to remove your shoes as well. Be courteous and leave your shoes outside changing rooms when shopping for clothes off-base.
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0: I'm Deborah Valentine, Fox News. At least five people were killed, five more hurt when a cargo plane overran a runway at Miami International Airport Sunday afternoon. Fox's CB Cotton has details.
1: A Boeing Prime Air 767 skidding across the roadway and hitting several cars before bursting into flames. The crash prompting a massive response from Miami-Dade Fire Rescue. Authorities say the wreck left several people trapped inside their cars. Rescue teams had to perform high-powered extractions, all while thick smoke and flames burned nearby. Despite the fire, the plane has remained largely intact, resting on its belly. At the time of the crash, it was arriving to Miami from San Juan, Puerto Rico. The plane will now likely be studied by the FAA and the NTSB, who will take the lead in finding out the cause of the crash. CB Cotton, Fox News.
0: Special envoys Steve Witkoff and Jared Kushner visited Russia and Ukraine in a bid to restart peace negotiations. More from Fox's Marianne Rafferty.
2: President Trump's envoys Steve Witkoff and Jared Kushner returning from a trip that started in Moscow and continued into Ukraine. The envoys say they had, quote, meaningful discussions in Kyiv about Ukraine peace talks. It's their latest push to end more than 4.5 years of Russia's full-scale invasion. Sunday marked the first time the U.S. envoys had traveled to Ukraine since President Trump returned to office with a pledge to solve the conflict.
0: Russia's President Vladimir Putin has rejected President Trump's demand. The two sides agree to an unconditional ceasefire. However, Ukraine's President Zelensky agrees to it. Germany's far-right party projected to win a strong victory in a regional election. The Alternative for Germany won 44% of the vote and delivered a defeat to Germany's unpopular leader. 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
3: This is your Pacific Pulse. I'm Petty Officer Second Class Christian Kibler. In Indonesia, U.S. Army soldiers with 1st Battalion, 196th Infantry participate in Exercise Katria Warrior 26 at Bataruja Combat Training Center. KW-26 is a joint bilateral military training exercise with the Indonesian Army designed to build teamwork, share tactics, and improve military readiness. In Timor-Leste, the U.S. Navy-led Pacific Partnership 2026 in Dili kicks off and will run until August 26th. This is the mission's eighth return to the country and brings together service members from partner nations Canada, Germany, and New Zealand. And in the Republic of Korea, service members from the U.S. and ROC gather for a memorial ceremony at Hill 303. Participants from both nations join to remember the sacrifice during the Korean War and strengthen the U.S.-ROC alliance. This has been your Pacific Pulse. I'm Petty Officer Second Class Christian Kibler.
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5: In a college football opener in Nashville Sunday night, ninth-ranked Ole Miss beat number 24 Louisville 41-38 on a 48-yard field goal on the final play. Louisville had just tied it with two touchdowns in the last 5 minutes. Notre Dame beat Wisconsin in Green Bay 41-13, and it was Washington over Washington State 24-10. NFL Commissioner Roger Goodell agreed to a contract extension through the 2030 season. Rams defensive end Myles Garrett practiced after his knee injury. Their season opens in Melbourne Thursday against the 49ers. In women's basketball, Team USA shot 29% from the floor, but still won 55-52 over Italy at the World Cup in Berlin. Carlos Alcaraz advanced to the quarterfinals at the U.S. Open. Christopher Bell won the NASCAR race at Darlington, his first victory this year. The late-night ball game went to the Dodgers on a Mookie Betts three-run homer in the eighth, 7-5 over the Nationals.
6: One voice.

0: Thank you, DJ.
1: Imagine this. You're at Tomodachi Lanes. You're looking fly in your bowling shoes and devouring a whole pizza with your buddies. You're in the lead by 40 points and you just got your second strike in a row. You're about to crush your opponents and take home the biggest win ever. Life is good. Well, it's still a good day.
2: When driving in Japan, traveling up to 30 kilometers over the speed limit results in a blue ticket or minor offense. Traveling over 30 kilometers above the speed limit is a pink ticket or criminal offense. Penalties range from fines to imprisonment, so obey the posted speed limit at all times.
3: Wow, Japan! 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
1: The top U.S. commander in the Middle East said the Navy has cleared Iranian sea mines from the Strait of Hormuz. Admiral Brad Cooper said international shipping lanes are now open. Hours later, President Trump posted a map labeling the Strait a new U.S. territory. U.S. military commissaries threw out thousands of dollars in food following sudden refrigeration outages. At least six commissaries lost meat, dairy, produce, and frozen goods. The Pentagon was aware of a possible disruption, but had few answers about the cause. A government report says the Navy's attack submarines lost 15,000 operational days because of maintenance backlogs. The idled subs cost the Navy an estimated $3.4 billion. 15 more submarines could be sidelined over the next 5 years.
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3: This is your Kanto Connection. I'm Airman First Class Farrell Dublado. 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Here's Staff Sergeant Ricardo Agramonte, an HVAC-R craftsman from the 374th Civil Engineering Squadron, on how he supports the overall Air Force mission.
4: It's not the same thing every time when we're doing HVAC. 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That's like our main overall mission, what keeps the all the supply and airlift wings and everything kind of going.
3: This was your Kanto Connection. I'm Airman First Class Farrell Dublado.

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3: Here's a few words from the 374th Airlift Wing Command Chief, Chief Mass Sergeant Timothy Hayes, on what's happening around Yokota Air Base.
4: During the Air Force Sergeant Association's conference, Chief Mass Sergeant of the Air Force, Wolf, gave some big announcements. Starting with the 2026 Chief Mass Sergeant cycle, if a selected member declines promotion, the Air Force will use the board-established Order of Merit to promote the next qualified airman. It's a pretty good program change, so we do not lose stripes, and we want to ensure every earned stripe is utilized.
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0: Preston. At least 5 people killed, and the NTSB is investigating after a plane crash at Miami-Dade International Airport. ABC Sonia Rincon says the cargo jet run by Amazon skidded off the end of a runway, plowing into vehicles, bursting into flames, and trapping some in their cars and the plane.
1: The Boeing 767 jet bearing the Amazon logo could be seen just past the Miami runway, its nose pointed down, just after 2 in the afternoon. It was coming in for a landing after taking off earlier from San Juan when it cut across a road used by warehouse workers and other businesses that surround the airport. First responders arrived to find those patients in vehicles the plane hit.
0: 5 people were killed again, another 5 injured, 3 of them in critical condition this morning. After a summer of severe storms, heat domes, and wildfires, this Labor Day, things are relatively calm on the weather front, except for Hurricane Lowell in the Pacific, says ABC meteorologist Danny Beckstrom.
2: Most of the country is actually quiet. Great news for traveling home from the holiday. Some storms in the Gulf Coast and rough surf along the California coast. We're also watching Hurricane Lowell really closely. Track still takes it west of the islands, but impacts for Hawaii through Monday and Tuesday with heavy rain and, of course, the high surf as well.
0: U.S. envoys Steve Witkoff and Jared Kushner meeting in Moscow about the Ukraine war. Now they are in Kyiv meeting with President Zelensky. The Iran war again playing out on the water.
3: As a new wave of strikes this weekend targets vessels in the Strait of Hormuz, prompting escalating threats. The U.S. hitting 3 Iranian tankers in the strait and 1 near Karg Island. Iran calling the strikes a war crime and retaliated by targeting U.S. ships and oil tankers in the Strait of Hormuz.
0: ABC's Marcus Moore at the Foreign Desk. Security scare in Ohio. The campaign of Dr. Amy Acton, who is running for governor as a Democrat, says an armed man forced his way through a crowd at the rally that she was holding. The suspect later found to be carrying 2 pistols. You're listening to ABC News.
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6: In a college football opener in Nashville Sunday night, 9th-ranked Ole Miss beat number 24 Louisville 41-38 on a 48-yard field goal on the final play. Louisville had just tied it with 2 touchdowns in the last 5 minutes. Notre Dame beat Wisconsin in Green Bay 41-13, and it was Washington over Washington State 24-10. NFL Commissioner Roger Goodell agreed to a contract extension through the 2030 season. Rams defensive end Myles Garrett practiced after his knee injury. Their season opens in Melbourne Thursday against the 49ers. In women's basketball, Team USA shot 29% from the floor, but still won 55-52 over Italy at the World Cup in Berlin. Carlos Alcaraz advanced to the quarterfinals at the U.S. Open. Christopher Bell won the NASCAR race at Darlington, his first victory this year. The late-night ball game went to the Dodgers on a Mookie Betts 3-run homer in the 8th, 7-5 over the Nationals.
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2: Bacon, ground beef, mango, celery, kiwi, chicken wings. This might sound like a grocery list, but it's actually items that are prohibited for import into Japan. According to the Ministry of Agriculture, Forestry and Fisheries of Japan, those who bring meat products, vegetables, or fruits into Japan may face severe penalties, including imprisonment for up to 3 years or a fine of up to 3 million yen. Know the laws of your host nation and follow them.

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1: I'm Senior Airman Austin Salazar. In Majuro, the Republic of Marshall Islands stepped to bolster security and cooperation in the Indo-Pacific. They officially joined the Department of War's State Partnership Program during a formal signing ceremony. In Indonesia, U.S. Army 9th Mission Support Command and Tentara National Indonesia leaders addressed soldiers during the closing ceremony for Exercise Kasatria Warrior 2026. KW-26 is the second iteration of the bilateral army-to-army military exercise. And in Hawaii, PAC Fleet hosts the Combined Force Maritime Component Commander Flag Course. It was designed to give 1- and 2-star officers from all service and partner nations a broad perspective of the operational level of war. This has been your Pacific Pulse. I'm Senior Airman Austin Salazar.
2: It's time
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4: This is your Kanto Connection. I'm Seaman Apprentice Evan Ionazzo. David Garrison from the Red Cross talks a little bit about earthquake safety.
5: Yeah, so during the earthquake, especially if you get that alarm at 2 o'clock in the morning and you know, everybody's like scrambling to find out, you know, what's going on, and then the ground starts shaking, you know, make sure you know where to go. And that's one of the important things, working with your family to make sure you know where to go, everybody go in within the house. So if you're in your bedroom, or anything like that, if it is the 2 o'clock in the morning, you want to make sure you have a light source. Make sure you cover your head. That's one of the biggest things. One of the biggest injuries that can happen is if your head or neck gets hit. So make sure you're covering that. Stay away from any glass doors and windows. But one of the other things too, after the shaking stops, is, you know, follow directions of your base authorities. You don't want to just go out and start running around. You know, there could be down power lines, other things like that.
4: That was your Kanto Connection. I'm Seaman Apprentice Evan Ionazzo.
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4: Here's a few words from the commander of U.S. Army Garrison Japan, Colonel Eric Davis, on what's happening around Camp Zama.
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7: Everybody's drinking. I don't want to be left out. Maybe just one beer for the road. One shot won't hurt. You know what? I'm an amazing driver, so what's another few drinks? Okay, everybody, I'm driving. Man, tonight was so fun. Choosing a drink was so worth
0: it. It's never worth it. 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
1: Why did a plane overshoot the runway?
2: I'm Dave Anthony, Fox News. That is a question investigators are starting to work on in Miami after an Amazon Prime plane smashed into cars after landing, trapping people inside.
3: At least five people are dead after an Amazon cargo aircraft overshot the runway at Miami International Airport Sunday. Three other people were critically injured, while two others were hospitalized with less serious injuries. Miami officials say it's too soon to determine why the plane was unable to stop at the end of the runway.
2: That's Fox's Marianne Rafferty. 2 months before Election Day, drama on the campaign trail in Ohio.
4: Police arresting an armed man for allegedly lunging at Ohio's Democratic nominee for governor and knocking down several others at this fair yesterday afternoon. Gubernatorial candidate Dr. Amy Acton was speaking at the Democratic Party's tent. The communications director for her campaign explaining, quote, while attending the Canfield Fair, an armed individual lunged at Dr. Acton, injuring multiple people. Dr. Acton and Eric, her husband, are grateful for the swift and decisive action of law enforcement and are praying for the recovery of those injured.
2: That's Fox's Alex Hogan. Acton's Republican opponent for governor, Vivek Ramaswamy, condemned what happened as completely unacceptable. Two American envoys were busy over the weekend, talking to Russia's leader in Moscow Saturday and then Ukraine's president yesterday.
5: U.S. envoys Steve Witkoff and Jared Kushner arrived in Kyiv by train, marking their first official visit as part of a renewed push for peace. Kushner said President Trump has tasked them with creating a peace package and will do everything they can to end this war for good.
2: Fox's Stephanie Bennett. Iran is hoping to disrupt shipping even more, planning what it calls an exclusion zone outside the Strait of Hormuz, where it's attacked ships for months. But with U.S. Navy blockade around Iran's ports still in place, Energy Secretary Chris Wright tells Fox,
6: we're putting maximum economic pressure on Iran and isolating them.
2: At the gas pump, diesel hit a record high today, $5.90 a gallon, regular at $4.15, the highest on Labor Day ever. America's...
7: This is your News in One. Reporting for AFN Europe, I'm Airman First Class Nova and Zaymana. Protect, project, position. U.S. personnel met at the U.S. European Command Protection Symposium with a common goal, to keep U.S. troops, their families, and strategic infrastructure safe. Through shared discussions, expert-led lectures and breakout sessions, attendees at the annual symposium in Garmisch-Partenkirchen, Germany, prioritize countering new and emerging threats. Joint Protection Division Chief for EUCOM, Air Force Colonel Jesse Gowen, says this year's event focuses on sharing knowledge to improve protection strategies across the European theater and beyond.
8: Our agenda this week is predominantly focused on the EUCOM area and our interest in EUCOM. But knowing that we're not the only ones faced with these challenges, we've invited our teammates and partners that have come in and are sharing their experience and their lessons learned with us so that we can capitalize and work together.
7: That was your News in One. I'm Airman First Class Nova and Zaymana.
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10: In a college football opener in Nashville Sunday night, ninth-ranked Ole Miss beat number 24 Louisville 41-38 on a 48-yard field goal on the final play. Louisville had just tied it with two touchdowns in the last 5 minutes. Notre Dame beat Wisconsin in Green Bay 41-13, and it was Washington over Washington State 24-10. NFL Commissioner Roger Goodell agreed to a contract extension through the 2030 season. Rams defensive end Myles Garrett practiced after his knee injury. Their season opens in Melbourne Thursday against the 49ers. In women's basketball, Team USA shot 29% from the floor, but still won 55-52 over Italy at the World Cup in Berlin. Carlos Alcaraz advanced to the quarterfinals at the U.S. Open. Christopher Bell won the NASCAR race at Darlington, his first victory this year. The late-night ball game went to the Dodgers on a Mookie Betts three-run homer in the eighth, 7-5 over the Nationals.
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0: It's time for your frontline headlines with Stars and Stripes.
1: The top U.S. commander in the Middle East said the Navy has cleared Iranian sea mines from the Strait of Hormuz. Admiral Brad Cooper said international shipping lanes are now open. Hours later, President Trump posted a map labeling the Strait a new U.S. territory. U.S. military commissaries threw out thousands of dollars in food following sudden refrigeration outages. At least six commissaries lost meat, dairy, produce, and frozen goods. The Pentagon was aware of a possible disruption, but had few answers about the cause. A government report says the Navy's attack submarines lost 15,000 operational days because of maintenance backlogs. The idled subs cost the Navy an estimated $3.4 billion. 15 more submarines could be sidelined over the next 5 years.
0: For more headlines, catch Stars and Stripes at stripes.com.
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3: This is your Kanto Connection. I'm Airman First Class Farrell Dublado. Behind every mission is a team of airmen working together. 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Here, Staff Sergeant Ricardo Agramonte, an HVAC-R craftsman from the 374th Civil Engineering Squadron, on how he supports the overall Air Force mission.
4: It's not the same thing every time when we're doing HVAC. Everything's like almost like a puzzle. It's a concept, and we have to go out there and actually troubleshoot and critically think of what's going on, what could be the problem. It could be as simple as a filter change or a whole part that's got to be replaced and it's broken, but we have to actually figure out what part that is. That's like our main overall mission, what keeps all the supply and airlift wings and everything kind of going.
3: This was your Kanto Connection. I'm Airman First Class Farrell Dublado.

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8: 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Yeah.

0: Preston. The NTSB on the scene of Sunday's deadly cargo plane crash at Miami International Airport. Five people were killed and five injured when the plane skidded off the runway and crashed into some cars, sparking a fire. ABC's Victor Oquendo is there with more.
1: The plane landing in Miami from San Juan, Puerto Rico around 2 p.m. Sunday. Preliminary flight data showing the plane was going approximately 128 miles per hour when it went off the runway, colliding into vehicles on a nearby road.
0: Some people were trapped in their cars. The pilot and co-pilot of the Amazon cargo plane were trapped in the cockpit. It was raining with wind gusts at the time, but officials have not said whether that contributed to the crash. U.S. Envoy Steve Witkoff and Jared Kushner meeting with Russian President Vladimir Putin over the weekend. Here's ABC's Karen Waugh.
2: In Moscow Saturday, Witkoff opened his meeting with Putin by thanking him for helping to make a memory.
3: We were all talking about when we retire, we'll have all these incredible stories and incredible memories, and yours will be right at the top.
2: Republican Senator John Kennedy says the White House needs a different approach.
0: After that meeting, Witkoff and Kushner traveled to Ukraine to meet with President Zelensky. Another push by the White House to limit mail-in voting. And ABC national correspondent Stephen Portnoy has that.
4: With just 8 weeks to go until the midterms, the Trump administration is taking its case on mail-in ballots to the nation's highest court. President Trump ordered the Postal Service to make changes in March. He's repeatedly cast doubt on the security of voting by mail, even as it's something he's done.
5: Because of the fact that I'm president of the United States, I did a mail-in ballot for elections that took place in Florida.
4: Now, these new Postal Service rules have been blocked by a federal judge in Massachusetts who has said the Constitution gives states the power to run elections.
0: Hawaii once again in the path of an angry storm. Hurricane Lowell putting Kauai in the crosshairs of its outer bands by tomorrow night. You're listening to ABC News.
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8: In a college football opener in Nashville Sunday night, ninth-ranked Ole Miss beat number 24 Louisville 41-38 on a 48-yard field goal on the final play. Louisville had just tied it with two touchdowns in the last 5 minutes. Notre Dame beat Wisconsin in Green Bay 41-13, and it was Washington over Washington State 24-10. NFL Commissioner Roger Goodell agreed to a contract extension through the 2030 season. Rams defensive end Myles Garrett practiced after his knee injury. Their season opens in Melbourne Thursday against the 49ers. In women's basketball, Team USA shot 29% from the floor, but still won 55-52 over Italy at the World Cup in Berlin. Carlos Alcaraz advanced to the quarterfinals at the U.S. Open. Christopher Bell won the NASCAR race at Darlington, his first victory this year. The late-night ball game went to the Dodgers on a Mookie Betts three-run homer in the eighth, 7-5 over the Nationals.

0: Or I don't understand. These are some good to know phrases for beginners. See you again. Dewa mata.
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1: I'm Senior Airman Austin Salazar. In Majuro, the Republic of Marshall Islands stepped to bolster security and cooperation in the Indo-Pacific. They officially joined the Department of War's State Partnership Program during a formal signing ceremony. In Indonesia, U.S. Army 9th Mission Support Command and Tentara National Indonesia leaders addressed soldiers during the closing ceremony for Exercise Kesatria Warrior 2026. KW-26 is the second iteration of the bilateral army-to-army military exercise. And in Hawaii, PAC Fleet hosts the Combined Force Maritime Component Commander Flag Course. It was designed to give 1- and 2-star officers from all service and partner nations a broad perspective of the operational level of war. This has been your Pacific Pulse. I'm Senior Airman Austin Salazar.
2: It's time
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4: This is your Kanto Connection. I'm Seaman Apprentice Evan Ionazzo. David Garrison from the Red Cross talks a little bit about earthquake safety.
5: Yeah, so during the earthquake, especially if you get that alarm at 2 o'clock in the morning and you know, everybody's like scrambling to find out, you know, what's going on, and then the ground starts shaking, you know, make sure you know where to go. And that's one of the important things, working with your family to make sure you know where to go, everybody go in within the house. So if you're in your bedroom or anything like that, if it is the 2 o'clock in the morning, you want to make sure you have a light source. Make sure you cover your head. That's one of the biggest things. One of the biggest injuries that can happen is if your head or neck gets hit. So make sure you're covering that. Stay away from any glass doors and windows. But one of the other things too, after the shaking stops, is, you know, follow directions of your base authorities. You don't want to just go out and start running around. You know, there could be down power lines, other things like that.
4: That was your Kanto Connection. I'm Seaman Apprentice Evan Ionazzo.
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0: man. It's nice to see you around. Are you getting the hang of that Sugi yet?
1: Yeah, I guess. My family and I, we just don't know what there is to do around here.
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4: During the Air Force Sergeant Association's conference, Chief Mass Sergeant of the Air Force, Wolf, gave some big announcements. Starting with the 2026 Chief Mass Sergeant cycle, if a selected member declines promotion, the Air Force will use the board-established Order of Merit to promote the next qualified airman. It's a pretty good program change, so we do not lose stripes, and we want to ensure every earned stripe is utilized.
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1: I'm Dave Anthony, Fox News, planning to set up an exclusion zone outside the Strait of Hormuz, the key waterway where Iran's attacked ships for months.
2: To give them further control over ships that pass through the strait, but they don't give any details yet on how they plan to enforce that exclusion zone. This move by Iran comes after the U.S. hit three Iranian oil tankers on Saturday. The U.S. attacks were in retaliation for an Iranian attack. Iran launched two ballistic missiles on U.S. warships. That attack by Iran failed.
1: Fox's Steve Harrigan in Tel Aviv. Israel went on the attack again in Lebanon, targeting Hezbollah militants, but Lebanese officials say civilians are among the nine people killed today. Seven died in Israeli airstrikes yesterday. A new attempt to stop Russia's war in Ukraine. Special U.S. envoys went to Moscow Saturday and talked to Russian leader Vladimir Putin. Then yesterday, they were in Kyiv negotiating with Ukraine's President Volodymyr Zelensky. Envoy Jared Kushner says,
3: "We went through a lot of the ideas that hadn't worked to date, and we really tried to think about, you know, what would the elements be that are needed for this durable peace."
1: Investigators in Miami will try to figure out why an Amazon Prime cargo plane overshot the runway while landing.
4: It's still sitting just off the runway now this morning at Miami International Airport. Now, officials say the aircraft failed to stop, slamming into cars just off that runway, killing at least five people and injuring five others.
1: Fox's Dana Marie McNichol at the airport. The pilot and co-pilot and people trapped in cars were rescued. Three of the injured are in critical condition. A hurricane warning is in place for Kauai as Lowell closes in on the Hawaiian Islands. A Category 3 storm forecast move close by tonight and tomorrow.
5: Unfortunately, in the overnight, we've seen a sizable wiggle to the east with the track, meaning those powerful winds are going to get closer to Kauai.
1: Fox weather meteorologist Britta Merwin.
5: Oahu and Big Island not included, as well as Maui, but we'll feel impacts. Flash flooding is going
1: to
5: be...
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6: This day in Army history. September 11th, 1777. The Battle of Brandywine took place in Pennsylvania during the Revolutionary War. While the British Army, under the command of General William Howe, marched towards Philadelphia, General Washington deployed his army along Brandywine Creek to stop them. The British right wing deployed to fix Washington's attention, while the left wing executed a wide flanking maneuver to attack from behind. Once Washington realized the enemy's main effort, he ordered Major General Nathaniel Greene to lead two brigades to defend that position. Although outflanked by a numerically superior force, the American Army avoided destruction and retreated in good order. The British, however, continued its advance and occupied Philadelphia, the largest city and seat of the Continental Congress. For more information about the Army's proud history, go to history.army.mil.
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8: In a college football opener in Nashville Sunday night, ninth-ranked Ole Miss beat number 24 Louisville 41-38 on a 48-yard field goal on the final play. Louisville had just tied it with two touchdowns in the last 5 minutes. Notre Dame beat Wisconsin in Green Bay 41-13, and it was Washington over Washington State 24-10. NFL Commissioner Roger Goodell agreed to a contract extension through the 2030 season. Rams defensive end Myles Garrett practiced after his knee injury. Their season opens in Melbourne Thursday against the 49ers. In women's basketball, Team USA shot 29% from the floor, but still won 55-52 over Italy at the World Cup in Berlin. Carlos Alcaraz advanced to the quarterfinals at the U.S. Open. Christopher Bell won the NASCAR race at Darlington, his first victory this year. The late-night ball game went to the Dodgers on a Mookie Betts three-run homer in the eighth, 7-5 over the Nationals.
9: 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AFN The Eagle.

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2: 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Maybe I'm not okay.
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1: The top U.S. commander in the Middle East said the Navy has cleared Iranian sea mines from the Strait of Hormuz. Admiral Brad Cooper said international shipping lanes are now open. Hours later, President Trump posted a map labeling the Strait a new U.S. territory. U.S. military commissaries threw out thousands of dollars in food following sudden refrigeration outages. At least six commissaries lost meat, dairy, produce, and frozen goods. The Pentagon was aware of a possible disruption, but had few answers about the cause. A government report says the Navy's attack submarines lost 15,000 operational days because of maintenance backlogs. The idled subs cost the Navy an estimated $3.4 billion. 15 more submarines could be sidelined over the next 5 years.
0: For more headlines, catch Stars and Stripes at stripes.com.
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4: This is your Kanto Connection. I'm Airman First Class Farrell Dublado. Behind every mission is a team of airmen working together. While some jobs are more visible than others, every career field contributes to keeping our force ready. Here, Staff Sergeant Ricardo Agramonte, an HVAC-R craftsman from the 374th Civil Engineering Squadron, on how he supports the overall Air Force mission.
5: It's not the same thing every time when we're doing HVAC. Everything's like almost like a puzzle. It's a concept, and we have to go out there and actually troubleshoot and critically think of what's going on, what could be the problem. It could be as simple as a filter change or a whole part that's got to be replaced and it's broken, but we have to actually figure out what part that is. That's like our main overall mission, what keeps all the supply and airlift wings and everything kind of going.
4: This was your Kanto Connection. I'm Airman First Class Farrell Dublado.
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0: Is everything all right?
1: No, I'm looking for something.
0: What are you looking for?
1: Something to do.
0: All right, well, good luck with that.
1: Wait, where are you going?
0: I'm heading over to Yokota's USO.
1: What's at the USO?
0: All sorts of things. Gaming consoles, a mini theater, and they have lots of events, too.
1: Whoa. Can I go?
0: Yeah, it's right inside the Yujo Community Center. They're open from 10 in the morning until 10 in the evening, Monday through Saturday. And you can find them on Facebook at USO Yokota.
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1: From ABC News, I'm Sherry Preston. The National Transportation Safety Board is investigating after five people were killed following a plane crash at Miami-Dade International Airport on Sunday. ABC's Sonia Rincon says the cargo jet skidded off the end of the runway, plowing into vehicles, bursting into flames, and trapping some in their cars and in the plane.
2: The Boeing 767 jet bearing the Amazon logo could be seen just past the Miami runway, its nose pointed down, just after 2 in the afternoon. It was coming in for a landing after taking off earlier from San Juan when it cut across a road used by warehouse workers and other businesses that surround the airport. First responders arrived to find those patients in vehicles the plane hit.
1: Five people were killed, another five injured, three of them critically. After a summer of severe storms, heat domes, and wildfires this Labor Day, things are relatively calm on the weather front, except for Hurricane Lowell in the Pacific, says ABC meteorologist Danny Beckstrom.
3: Most of the country's actually quiet. Great news for traveling home from the holiday. Some storms in the Gulf Coast and rough surf along the California coast. We're also watching Hurricane Lowell really closely. Track still takes it west of the islands, but impacts for Hawaii through Monday and Tuesday with heavy rain and, of course, the high surf as well.
1: Hurricane warnings are up now for Lowell, a Category 3 storm that's not expected to hit the Hawaiian Islands, but is expected to bring a lot of rain. After restrictions by a federal judge last week, the Trump administration is now appealing to the Supreme Court again, asking it to allow a plan that could limit mail-in balloting. Here's ABC's Jay O'Brien.
4: The judge saying that just 2 months out from the midterms, imposing these rules now and rushing to put them in place could risk disenfranchising millions of voters. Time is of the essence here because the first ballots of the midterms were already mailed out by North Carolina just last week.
1: Days after the vice president insisted the U.S. is not at war with Iran, the U.S. says it destroyed one Iranian-linked oil tanker and permanently disabled two others. This is ABC News.
5: Federal newscast. A portable skiff may be coming to a city near you.
6: The Defense Department says it will put dozens of portable classified spaces around the country to grow the industrial base. Companies need sensitive compartmented information facilities, or skiffs, to discuss military programs that are too secretive for regular buildings. But not everyone works near a skiff, which can cost millions to build. The Pentagon said it will put about 50 mobile skiffs at military bases, business hubs, and other places where they can support military missions. Rachel Cohen, Federal News Network.
5: And the Department of the Navy has migrated Navy promotion and personnel records from the Millington Data Center to a secure cloud environment. The move is part of the Navy's effort to transform how sailors' information is managed, accessed, and protected across the fleet. Moving away from a single data center is expected to improve the Navy's ability to provide essential HR services during infrastructure disruptions. Find these stories and more at federalnewsnetwork.com. I'm Eric White.
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8: In a college football opener in Nashville Sunday night, ninth-ranked Ole Miss beat number 24 Louisville 41-38 on a 48-yard field goal on the final play. Louisville had just tied it with two touchdowns in the last 5 minutes. Notre Dame beat Wisconsin in Green Bay 41-13, and it was Washington over Washington State 24-10. NFL Commissioner Roger Goodell agreed to a contract extension through the 2030 season. Rams defensive end Myles Garrett practiced after his knee injury. Their season opens in Melbourne Thursday against the 49ers. In women's basketball, Team USA shot 29% from the floor, but still won 55-52 over Italy at the World Cup in Berlin. Carlos Alcaraz advanced to the quarterfinals at the U.S. Open. Christopher Bell won the NASCAR race at Darlington, his first victory this year. The late-night ball game went to the Dodgers on a Mookie Betts three-run homer in the eighth, 7-5 over the Nationals.
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3: Vehicle accidents are a leading cause of preventable injuries. Distracted driving can have deadly consequences, so be sure to take risks seriously. 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Ensure newly arrived personnel take their driving instructions seriously and understand the risks that come with driving overseas. Take the rules of the road seriously and make a commitment to driving safe while stationed in Japan.
4: Yano Fitness Center is hosting Zumba sessions every Monday and Friday at 6:30 p.m. to 7:30 p.m. For more information, check out Cam Zama's MWR website

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1: I'm Senior Airman Austin Salazar. In Majuro, the Republic of Marshall Islands stepped to bolster security and cooperation in the Indo-Pacific. They officially joined the Department of War's State Partnership Program during a formal signing ceremony. In Indonesia, U.S. Army 9th Mission Support Command and Tentara National Indonesia leaders addressed soldiers during the closing ceremony for Exercise Kasatria Warrior 2026. KW-26 is the second iteration of the bilateral army-to-army military exercise. And in Hawaii, PAC Fleet hosts the Combined Force Maritime Component Commander Flag Course. It was designed to give 1- and 2-star officers from all service and partner nations a broad perspective of the operational level of war. This has been your Pacific Pulse. I'm Senior Airman Austin Salazar.
2: It's time
3: to take a look around the Kanto Plain.
4: This is your Kanto Connection. I'm Seaman Apprentice Evan Ayanazo. David Garrison from the Red Cross talks a little bit about earthquake safety.
5: Yeah, so during the earthquake, especially if you get that alarm at 2 o'clock in the morning and you know, everybody's like scrambling to find out, you know, what's going on, and then the ground starts shaking, you know, make sure you know where to go. And that's one of the important things, working with your family to make sure you know where to go, everybody go in within the house. So if you're in a, you know, in your bedroom, or anything like that, if it is the 2 o'clock in the morning, when you want to make sure you have a light source, make sure you cover your head. That's one of the biggest things, one of the biggest injuries that can happen is if your head or neck gets hit. So make sure you're covering that. Stay away from any glass doors and windows. But one of the other things too, after the shaking stops, is, you know, follow directions of your base authorities. You don't want to just go out and start running around. You know, there could be down power lines, other things like that.
4: That was your Kanto Connection. I'm Seaman Apprentice Evan Ayanazo.

0: 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While you're here in Japan, you can climb Mount Fuji in the summer, ski and snowboard in the winter, and enjoy other outdoor activities like mountain biking, scuba diving, and so much more. 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
3: Now here's a few words from Commander Fleet Activities Yokosuka's commanding officer, Captain John Hopkins, on what's happening on Yokosuka.
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1: Will Iran disrupt shipping even more?
2: I'm Dave Anthony, Fox News. It has a plan to set up an exclusion zone outside the Strait of Hormuz, the waterway it's been causing trouble in for months, attacking ships. Over the weekend, Iran fired missiles at two American warships in a failed attack. And as Fox's Lucas Tomlinson reports from the White House, the U.S. retaliated.
3: U.S. jets sent a warning to three Iranian oil tankers to evacuate their engine rooms and abandon ship, saying they will be destroyed. And that's what happened, seeing the ships riding high in the water, and they're most likely not carrying any oil as the naval blockade continues to strangle Iran's economy, though many Democrats say there's no end in sight to this conflict.
2: And they blame President Trump going to war with Iran for gas prices that have never been this high on Labor Day. AAA's national average for regular rose this morning to $4.15 per gallon. Diesel's been pumped up today to a new record high, $5.90 a gallon, putting a bigger financial strain on truckers and farmers. A new U.S. attempt to stop Russia's war in Ukraine. Special American Envoy Steve Witkoff and Jared Kushner went to both countries over the weekend.
4: On Sunday, they traveled to Ukraine. President Vladimir Zelensky said they discussed territory, air defense needs, including Patriot systems, a winter package, and said the war must end on fair terms. On Saturday, Witkoff and Kushner met with President Vladimir Putin in Russia. It was described as substantive, constructive, and extremely frank.
2: That's Fox's Stephanie Bennett. Three people in critical condition in Miami after an Amazon Prime cargo plane still lying on its nose near a parking lot overshot the runway after landing and smashed into vehicles, trapping people inside.
5: The NTSB, they sent a team here to investigate this crash. We know that they are planning to hold a press conference today, so hopefully we'll get a little bit more information on insight on what happened that left five people dead yesterday.
2: Fox's Dana Marie McNichol at Miami's airport. It's already raining in Kauai as Hurricane Lowell heads toward the Hawaiian Islands, forecast to brush by tonight into tomorrow, flooding a concern from Kauai to the Big Island. 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
6: This is your News in One. Reporting for AFN Europe, I'm Airman First Class Nova and Zaymana. Protect, project, position. U.S. personnel met at the U.S. European Command Protection Symposium with a common goal, to keep U.S. troops, their families, and strategic infrastructure safe. Through shared discussions, expert-led lectures, and breakout sessions, attendees at the annual symposium in Garmisch-Partenkirchen, Germany, prioritized countering new and emerging threats. Joint Protection Division Chief for EUCOM, Air Force Colonel Jesse Gowen, says this year's event focuses on sharing knowledge to improve protection strategies across the European theater and beyond.
7: Our agenda this week is predominantly focused on the EUCOM area and our interest in EUCOM. But knowing that we're not the only ones faced with these challenges, we've invited our teammates and partners that have come in and are sharing their experience and their lessons learned with us so that we can capitalize and work together.
6: That was your News in One. I'm Airman First Class Nova and Zaymana.
8: From the Fox Sports Studios in Los Angeles, here's Steve DeSager.
9: In a college football opener in Nashville Sunday night, ninth-ranked Ole Miss beat number 24 Louisville 41-38 on a 48-yard field goal on the final play. Louisville had just tied it with two touchdowns in the last 5 minutes. Notre Dame beat Wisconsin in Green Bay 41-13, and it was Washington over Washington State 24-10. NFL Commissioner Roger Goodell agreed to a contract extension through the 2030 season. Rams defensive end Myles Garrett practiced after his knee injury. Their season opens in Melbourne Thursday against the 49ers. In women's basketball, Team USA shot 29% from the floor, but still won 55-52 over Italy at the World Cup in Berlin. Carlos Alcaraz advanced to the quarterfinals at the U.S. Open. Christopher Bell won the NASCAR race at Darlington, his first victory this year. The late-night ball game went to the Dodgers on a Mookie Betts three-run homer in the eighth, 7-5 over the Nationals. Let's go!

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6: Fargo Station at Yokota Air Base, smoking and vaping aside any family housing is prohibited. Tower residents are also prohibited from smoking or vaping on the unit balconies. In garden units, if no one lives on the second floor, smoking is authorized on the patio with the doors and windows closed. Smokeless tobacco products are authorized indoors, and residents may also smoke or vape in privately owned vehicles if all the windows are closed and the vehicle is at least 50 feet away from any federal facility. In all other cases, smoking and vaping is only authorized in designated tobacco areas approved by the installation commander.
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1: I'm Senior Airman Austin Salazar. In Majuro, the Republic of Marshall Islands stepped to bolster security and cooperation in the Indo-Pacific. They officially joined the Department of War's State Partnership Program during a formal signing ceremony. In Indonesia, U.S. Army 9th Mission Support Command and Tentara National Indonesia leaders addressed soldiers during the closing ceremony for Exercise Kasatria Warrior 2026. KW-26 is the second iteration of the bilateral army-to-army military exercise. And in Hawaii, PAC Fleet hosts the Combined Force Maritime Component Commander Flag Course. It was designed to give 1- and 2-star officers from all service and partner nations a broad perspective of the operational level of war. This has been your Pacific Pulse. I'm Senior Airman Austin Salazar.
2: It's time
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4: This is your Kanto Connection. I'm Airman First Class Farrell Dublado. Behind every mission is a team of airmen working together. While some jobs are more visible than others, every career field contributes to keeping our force ready. Here, Staff Sergeant Ricardo Agramonte, an HVAC-R craftsman from the 374th Civil Engineering Squadron, on how he supports the overall Air Force mission.
5: It's not the same thing every time when we're doing HVAC. Everything's like almost like a puzzle. It's a concept, and we have to go out there and actually troubleshoot and critically think of what's going on, what could be the problem. It could be as simple as a filter change or a whole part that's got to be replaced and it's broken, but we have to actually figure out what part that is. That's like our main overall mission, what keeps all the supply and airlift wings and everything kind of going.
4: This was your Kanto Connection. I'm Airman First Class Farrell Dublado.

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3: During the Air Force Sergeant Association's conference, Chief Master Sergeant of the Air Force, Wolf, gave some big announcements. Starting with the 2026 Chief Master Sergeant cycle, if a selected member declines promotion, the Air Force will use the board-established order of merit to promote the next qualified airman. It's a pretty good program change, so we do not lose stripes, and we want to ensure every earned stripe is utilized.
4: In case of an emergency at Yokota, your first call should be 042-511-9110. That's 042-511-9110 from a cell phone or 911 from a DSN.
5: This is Hisano with your Japanese cultural tip. 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When you're in public areas in Japan, it is encouraged that you stay off your cell phone for safety reasons. Also, it is good etiquette to refrain from speaking loudly on public transportation so as not to disturb fellow passengers. Next time, when you're in a public area, be mindful and respectful of your surroundings. See you again. ではまた。

0: from ABC News, I'm Chuck Severson. The FAA and federal safety investigators are looking into the deadly cargo plane crash at Miami International Airport yesterday. At least five people are dead, five others injured. An Amazon cargo jet overshot a runway while landing. ABC's Victor Kendo at the Miami Airport.
1: The plane landing in Miami from San Juan, Puerto Rico, around 2 p.m. Sunday. Preliminary flight data showing the plane was going approximately 128 miles per hour when it went off the runway, colliding into vehicles on a nearby road.
0: Millions of Americans who headed out for an end-of-summer getaway will soon make their way back home. ABC's Jim Ryan says flight traffic is again building.
2: The misery map at FlightAware.com shows the vast majority of airline flights running on time today, with a few delays and cancellations centered on Boston, Chicago, and Atlanta. Miami, where an Amazon cargo plane overran a runway Sunday, is showing the highest number of flight disruptions.
0: Today's expected to be one of the busiest in the travel days. The TSA expected to screen nearly 2.7 million passengers. New air attacks over the weekend ramping up tensions after the Pentagon confirmed American forces attacked several Iranian tankers after two of the new U.S. Navy ships were threatened. ABC's Jay O'Brien.
3: The head of U.S. Central Command saying that this was a message to Iranian military leaders that the U.S. would impose a higher economic toll on them if they were to attack U.S. assets. This all comes as Iran continues to threaten ships in the Strait of Hormuz, but Iran is now blaming the U.S. for those disruptions. Just overnight, the spokesperson for the Iranian Foreign Ministry saying that America started the war, quote, and expects the world to pay the price.
0: DePaul has held a day of mourning to remember those killed in the August 26th floods. Flags lowered at government offices and families holding rituals. Official numbers are more than 1,300 dead in Nepal and Tibet, 5,000 missing. 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
4: 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Reporting for AFN Europe, I'm Airman First Class Nova and Zaymana. Protect, project, position. U.S. personnel met at the U.S. European Command Protection Symposium with a common goal: to keep U.S. troops, their families, and strategic infrastructure safe. Through shared discussions, expert-led lectures, and breakout sessions, attendees at the annual symposium in Garmisch-Partenkirchen, Germany, prioritize countering new and emerging threats. Joint Protection Division Chief for EUCOM, Air Force Colonel Jesse Gowen, says this year's event focuses on sharing knowledge to improve protection strategies across the European theater and beyond.
5: Our agenda this week is predominantly focused on the EUCOM area and our interest in EUCOM. But knowing that we're not the only ones faced with these challenges, we've invited our teammates and partners that have come in and are sharing their experience and their lessons learned with us so that we can capitalize and work together.
4: That was your News in One. I'm Airman First Class Nova and Zaymana.
6: From the Fox Sports Studios in Los Angeles, here's Steve DeSager.
7: In a college football opener in Nashville Sunday night, ninth-ranked Ole Miss beat number 24 Louisville 41-38 on a 48-yard field goal on the final play. Louisville had just tied it with two touchdowns in the last 5 minutes. Notre Dame beat Wisconsin in Green Bay 41-13, and it was Washington over Washington State 24-10. NFL Commissioner Roger Goodell agreed to a contract extension through the 2030 season. Rams defensive end Myles Garrett practiced after his knee injury. Their season opens in Melbourne Thursday against the 49ers. In women's basketball, Team USA shot 29% from the floor, but still won 55-52 over Italy at the World Cup in Berlin. Carlos Alcaraz advanced to the quarterfinals at the U.S. Open. Christopher Bell won the NASCAR race at Darlington, his first victory this year. The late-night ball game went to the Dodgers on a Mookie Betts three-run homer in the eighth, 7-5 over the Nationals.
6: Fresh music.

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1: On this episode of Days of Our Military Lives, one sailor asks another how their day is going.
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1: Yes, the Inspector General's office can assist you with whatever may happen in your military life. 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
1: I'm Senior Airman Austin Salazar. In Majuro, the Republic of Marshall Islands stepped to bolster security and cooperation in the Indo-Pacific. They officially joined the Department of War's State Partnership Program during a formal signing ceremony. In Indonesia, U.S. Army 9th Mission Support Command and Tentara National Indonesia leaders addressed soldiers during the closing ceremony for Exercise Kasatria Warrior 2026. KW-26 is the second iteration of the bilateral army-to-army military exercise. And in Hawaii, PAC Fleet hosts the Combined Force Maritime Component Commander Flag Course. It was designed to give 1- and 2-star officers from all service and partner nations a broad perspective of the operational level of war. This has been your Pacific Pulse. I'm Senior Airman Austin Salazar.
2: It's time
3: to take a look around the Kanto Plain.
4: This is your Kanto Connection. I'm Seaman Apprentice Evan Ayanazo. David Garrison from the Red Cross talks a little bit about earthquake safety.
5: Yeah, so during the earthquake, especially if you get that alarm at 2 o'clock in the morning and you know, everybody's like scrambling to find out, you know, what's going on, and then the ground starts shaking, you know, make sure you know where to go. And that's one of the important things, working with your family to make sure you know where to go. Everybody go in within the house. So if you're in a, you know, in your bedroom, or anything like that, if it is the 2 o'clock in the morning, when you want to make sure you have a light source, make sure you cover your head. That's one of the biggest things. One of the biggest injuries that can happen is if your head or neck gets hit. So make sure you're covering that. Stay away from any glass doors and windows. But one of the other things too, after the shaking stops, is, you know, follow directions of your base authorities. You don't want to just go out and start running around. You know, there could be down power lines, other things like that.
4: That was your Kanto Connection. I'm Seaman Apprentice Evan Ayanazo.

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0: boarding up homes in parts of Hawaii. Elisa Brady, Fox News. After powerful Hurricane Lowell shifted further east as it approaches the islands, though a direct hit is not expected.
1: We've been in the outer bands of Lowell for hours now. The rain has been coming down pretty heavy already at times, and we're still a bit out from the worst of the impacts here.
0: Fox Weather's Katie Byrne on Kauai, one of the two islands now under a hurricane warning.
1: Expected to bring tropical storm force winds first in the afternoon hours for us here on the island of Kauai. But then once we get into the overnight hours of Tuesday, that's when we're likely to see those potential hurricane force winds that could be really damaging and destructive. We've already seen some impacts from the outer bands over on the island of Oahu, where we've seen some flooding, trees down as well. Here on Kauai, officials have been warning people to have enough food, water, supplies, medications, and gas to get them through at least 3 days.
0: Lowell is a Category 3 storm, top sustained winds 115 miles per hour. Federal safety investigators plan a briefing later today on the crash of an Amazon cargo jet yesterday in Miami, where the plane ran off a runway after landing, smashing into cars, killing 5 people.
1: Now, the response was quick and complex. Nearly 200 first responders were on scene, battling flames while the aircraft's left engine was still running. A massive 2-part search and rescue operation was underway, helping those in the plane and then on the ground.
0: Fox's Dana Marie McNichol in Miami, where 5 others were injured, some in critical condition. President Trump's special envoy is reporting progress after weekend talks separately with the Ukraine and Russian presidents.
2: President Trump has met separately with Putin and Zelensky during his second term, but has not been able to secure a lasting ceasefire or direct talks between the Russian and Ukrainian presidents.
0: Fox's Jared Halpern in Washington. The envoy's latest meetings aimed in part at scheduling trilateral talks. 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
4: I'm Petty Officer Second Class Christian Kibler. In Indonesia, U.S. Army soldiers with 1st Battalion, 196th Infantry participate in Exercise Katria Warrior 26 at Batarujo Combat Training Center. KW-26 is a joint bilateral military training exercise with the Indonesian Army designed to build teamwork, share tactics, and improve military readiness. In Timor-Leste, the U.S. Navy-led Pacific Partnership 2026 in Dili kicks off and will run until August 26th. This is the mission's 8th return to the country and brings together service members from partner nations Canada, Germany, and New Zealand. And in the Republic of Korea, service members from the U.S. and ROC gather for a memorial ceremony at Hill 303. Participants from both nations join to remember the sacrifice during the Korean War and strengthen the U.S.-ROC alliance. This has been your Pacific Pulse. I'm Petty Officer Second Class Christian Kibler.
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6: In a college football opener in Nashville Sunday night, 9th-ranked Ole Miss beat number 24 Louisville 41-38 on a 48-yard field goal on the final play. Louisville had just tied it with 2 touchdowns in the last 5 minutes. Notre Dame beat Wisconsin in Green Bay 41-13, and it was Washington over Washington State 24-10. NFL Commissioner Roger Goodell agreed to a contract extension through the 2030 season. Rams defensive end Myles Garrett practiced after his knee injury. Their season opens in Melbourne Thursday against the 49ers. In women's basketball, Team USA shot 29% from the floor, but still won 55-52 over Italy at the World Cup in Berlin. Carlos Alcaraz advanced to the quarterfinals at the U.S. Open. Christopher Bell won the NASCAR race at Darlington, his first victory this year. The late-night ball game went to the Dodgers on a Mookie Betts 3-run homer in the 8th, 7-5 over the Nationals.

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1: One trash, two trash, red trash, blue trash. 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Put it in a bag, put it in a case. But never bring off-base trash on base.
2: No, seriously. If you live off-base, sort your trash according to Japanese law. Do not bring off-base trash on base. Not once, not never.
1: Full of food or full of clothes. 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
1: I'm Senior Airman Austin Salazar. In Majuro, the Republic of Marshall Islands stepped to bolster security and cooperation in the Indo-Pacific. They officially joined the Department of War's State Partnership Program during a formal signing ceremony. In Indonesia, U.S. Army 9th Mission Support Command and Tentara National Indonesia leaders addressed soldiers during the closing ceremony for Exercise Kasatria Warrior 2026. KW-26 is the second iteration of the bilateral army-to-army military exercise. And in Hawaii, PAC Fleet hosts the Combined Force Maritime Component Commander Flag Course. It was designed to give 1- and 2-star officers from all service and partner nations a broad perspective of the operational level of war. This has been your Pacific Pulse. I'm Senior Airman Austin Salazar.
2: It's time
3: to take a look around the Kanto Plain.
4: This is your Kanto Connection. I'm Airman First Class Farrell Dublado. 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While some jobs are more visible than others, every career field contributes to keeping our force ready. Here, Staff Sergeant Ricardo Agramonte, an HVAC-R craftsman from the 374th Civil Engineering Squadron, on how he supports the overall Air Force mission.
5: It's not the same thing every time when we're doing HVAC. Everything's like almost like a puzzle. It's a concept, and we have to go out there and actually troubleshoot and critically think of what's going on, what could be the problem. It could be as simple as a filter change or a whole part that's got to be replaced and it's broken, but we have to actually figure out what part that is. That's like our main overall mission, what keeps all the supply and airlift wings and everything kind of going.
4: This was your Kanto Connection. I'm Airman First Class Farrell Dublado.

0: 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The Bugle includes functions and live entertainment from Camp Zama facilities, such as the Zama Bowling Center, Sagami Lounge, and even the Camp Zama Golf Club. 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
1: ABC News, I'm Chuck Sievertson. New air attacks over the weekend ramping up tensions between the U.S. and Iran. The U.S. military says it permanently disabled two Iranian oil tankers and completely destroyed a third after it says Iran fired missiles at an aircraft carrier and a destroyer. Now Iran's made an announcement, says ABC's Karen Travers.
2: Essentially, they're saying they're expanding this zone that they say they have control of in the Strait of Hormuz, so it will be bigger than what they already say they control. Now, they've done this before. Several months ago, they had expanded the zone, saying any ships that pass through there would be potentially put on a sanctions list, would be targeted if you went through this region.
1: Ohio police investigating the motive of a man who they say lunged at the Democratic candidate for governor, Dr. Amy Acton, during a campaign event over the weekend. ABC's Matt Rivers.
3: Police say 38-year-old Patrick Havas was armed with a taser and two pistols. Witnesses say Acton was addressing supporters when the suspect shouted obscenities and pushed toward her, knocking down an elderly couple who were reportedly injured. Police say there is no indication the suspect ever brandished a weapon, and the weapons he had are legal to possess in Ohio.
1: Today is expected to be one of the busiest travel days, the TSA expecting to screen nearly 2.7 million air passengers. FlightAware.com shows the vast majority of planes taking off on time so far. On the highway situation, ABC's Gio Benitez.
4: You're going to hit some of the worst traffic today just about everywhere, especially between 2 and 5 p.m., but in places like Atlanta and Seattle, some of the worst congestion will be later tonight after 7 p.m.
1: In anticipation of Hurricane Lowell today, Hawaii has declared a state of emergency, telling people to stay off the roads. In Miami, where an Amazon cargo plane overran a runway yesterday and hit some vehicles, federal safety investigators are expected to update today. 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
7: In a college football opener in Nashville Sunday night, ninth-ranked Ole Miss beat number 24 Louisville 41-38 on a 48-yard field goal on the final play. Louisville had just tied it with two touchdowns in the last 5 minutes. Notre Dame beat Wisconsin in Green Bay 41-13, and it was Washington over Washington State 24-10. NFL Commissioner Roger Goodell agreed to a contract extension through the 2030 season. Rams defensive end Myles Garrett practiced after his knee injury. Their season opens in Melbourne Thursday against the 49ers. In women's basketball, Team USA shot 29% from the floor, but still won 55-52 over Italy at the World Cup in Berlin. Carlos Alcaraz advanced to the quarterfinals at the U.S. Open. Christopher Bell won the NASCAR race at Darlington, his first victory this year. The late-night ball game went to the Dodgers on a Mookie Betts three-run homer in the eighth, 7-5 over the Nationals.
6: Top tracks. Trusted source.
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0: 사진돌이요.
1: The selfie. It's cool in the Kanto.
0: 3.
1: Your neighbors do it.
0: 2.
1: Your friends do it.
0: 1.
1: Your coworkers do too.
0: 지득.
1: And even you. That's right. You don't even know it. But when you're driving your car over the train tracks and you forget to stop, when you see the light turn yellow and you think, yeah, I can make it. Or when you're speeding down the road way above the limit, it's called the traffic selfie. And you get one when you violate the rules of the road.
2: I don't think you will like that one.
1: No one looks good in a traffic selfie.
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1: I'm Senior Airman Austin Salazar. In Majuro, the Republic of Marshall Islands stepped to bolster security and cooperation in the Indo-Pacific. They officially joined the Department of War's State Partnership Program during a formal signing ceremony. In Indonesia, U.S. Army 9th Mission Support Command and Tentara National Indonesia leaders addressed soldiers during the closing ceremony for Exercise Kasatria Warrior 2026. KW-26 is the second iteration of the bilateral army-to-army military exercise. And in Hawaii, PAC Fleet hosts the Combined Force Maritime Component Commander Flag Course. It was designed to give 1- and 2-star officers from all service and partner nations a broad perspective of the operational level of war. This has been your Pacific Pulse. I'm Senior Airman Austin Salazar.
2: It's time
3: to take a look around the Kanto Plain.
4: This is your Kanto Connection. I'm Seaman Apprentice Evan Ayanazo. David Garrison from the Red Cross talks a little bit about earthquake safety.
5: Yeah, so during the earthquake, especially if you get that alarm at 2 o'clock in the morning and you know, everybody's like scrambling to find out, you know, what's going on, and then the ground starts shaking, you know, make sure you know where to go. And that's one of the important things, working with your family to make sure you know where to go. Everybody go in within the house. So if you're in a, you know, in your bedroom, or anything like that, if it is the 2 o'clock in the morning, when you want to make sure you have a light source, make sure you cover your head. That's one of the biggest things. One of the biggest injuries that can happen is if your head or neck gets hit. So make sure you're covering that. Stay away from any glass doors and windows. But one of the other things too, after the shaking stops, is, you know, follow directions of your base authorities. You don't want to just go out and start running around. You know, there could be down power lines, other things like that.
4: That was your Kanto Connection. I'm Seaman Apprentice Evan Ayanazo.
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4: Here's a few words from the 374th Airlift Wing Command Chief, Chief Mass Sergeant Timothy Hayes, on what's happening around Yokota Air Base.
5: 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It's a pretty good program change, so we do not lose stripes, and we want to ensure every earned stripe is utilized.
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drive, I don't need a car. Money really all that we fiending for. I'm doing things they ain't seen before. Bands ain't dumb, but extreme is all. I'm a demon lord. Fall off what? I ain't seen the horse. 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
1: Strategy for Iran. I'm Lisa Brady, Fox News. Iranian officials say they'll create an exclusion zone outside the Strait of Hormuz, though how they plan to enforce that isn't clear.
2: Now, the parliament speaker of Iran boasted that Iran will continue to be able to retaliate against the U.S. He said it's simple. The oil and gas production chain here is sprawling, accessible, and exposed. Strike our assets, and you get struck.
1: Fox's Steve Harrigan in Tel Aviv. This follows U.S. attacks on three Iranian oil tankers, sinking one after Iran fired missiles at two U.S. warships.
2: The real question remains, how long is Iran's economy going to be able to maintain on a war footing, especially with some industries and many jobs disappearing completely?
1: The U.S. CENTCOM commander warning of more retaliation if Iran fires at more ships. The midterm countdown about to kick into high gear, with Democrats arguing the president's agenda is failing.
3: Our economy has been getting less fair year after year for decades. And when you add on top of that the political dysfunction, the war, the costs, the gas prices, the tariffs, the health care cuts, it's all too much. People are at the end of their rope and at their breaking point.
1: Congressman Chris Pappas at a Labor Day event in New Hampshire, where tomorrow is primary day, with Pappas in a crowded race for the Democratic nomination for retiring Senator Jeanne Shaheen's seat. The Republican side has eight candidates in the primary, including former U.S. Senators John Sununu and Scott Brown. President Trump says he's spurring an investment boom, also highlighting tax cuts, as Republicans prepare to make history this week in Texas.
4: The president is going to head right here to Dallas for the first ever GOP midterm convention. He posted on Truth Social saying that this is the most important midterm in history.
1: Fox's Brooke Taylor. This as the super PAC MAGA Inc. starts to spend millions on a Texas Senate race. 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
6: I'm Petty Officer Second Class Christian Kibler. In Indonesia, U.S. Army soldiers with 1st Battalion, 196th Infantry participate in Exercise Katria Warrior 26 at Bataruja Combat Training Center. KW-26 is a joint bilateral military training exercise with the Indonesian Army designed to build teamwork, share tactics, and improve military readiness. In Timor-Leste, the U.S. Navy-led Pacific Partnership 2026 in Dili kicks off and will run until August 26th. This is the mission's eighth return to the country and brings together service members from partner nations Canada, Germany, and New Zealand. And in the Republic of Korea, service members from the U.S. and ROC gather for a memorial ceremony at Hill 303. Participants from both nations join to remember the sacrifice during the Korean War and strengthen the U.S.-ROC alliance. This has been your Pacific Pulse. I'm Petty Officer Second Class Christian Kibler.
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8: In a college football opener in Nashville Sunday night, ninth-ranked Ole Miss beat number 24 Louisville 41-38 on a 48-yard field goal on the final play. Louisville had just tied it with two touchdowns in the last 5 minutes. Notre Dame beat Wisconsin in Green Bay 41-13, and it was Washington over Washington State 24-10. NFL Commissioner Roger Goodell agreed to a contract extension through the 2030 season. Rams defensive end Myles Garrett practiced after his knee injury. Their season opens in Melbourne Thursday against the 49ers. In women's basketball, Team USA shot 29% from the floor, but still won 55-52 over Italy at the World Cup in Berlin. Carlos Alcaraz advanced to the quarterfinals at the U.S. Open. Christopher Bell won the NASCAR race at Darlington, his first victory this year. The late-night ball game went to the Dodgers on a Mookie Betts three-run homer in the eighth, 7-5 over the Nationals.
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9: 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I'm a member of this exclusive club. It's called the Yano Fitness Center. 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They have great hours, so before work, after work, lunchtime, they're there for you. Oh, yeah, baby, get some.

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1: I'm Senior Airman Austin Salazar. In Majuro, the Republic of Marshall Islands stepped to bolster security and cooperation in the Indo-Pacific. They officially joined the Department of War's State Partnership Program during a formal signing ceremony. In Indonesia, U.S. Army 9th Mission Support Command and Tentara National Indonesia leaders addressed soldiers during the closing ceremony for Exercise Kasatria Warrior 2026. KW-26 is the second iteration of the bilateral army-to-army military exercise. And in Hawaii, PAC Fleet hosts the Combined Force Maritime Component Commander Flag Course. It was designed to give 1- and 2-star officers from all service and partner nations a broad perspective of the operational level of war. This has been your Pacific Pulse. I'm Senior Airman Austin Salazar.
2: It's time
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4: This is your Kanto Connection. I'm Airman First Class Farrell Dublado. Behind every mission is a team of airmen working together. While some jobs are more visible than others, every career field contributes to keeping our force ready. Here, Staff Sergeant Ricardo Agramonte, an HVAC-R craftsman from the 374th Civil Engineering Squadron, on how he supports the overall Air Force mission.
5: It's not the same thing every time when we're doing HVAC. Everything's like almost like a puzzle. It's a concept, and we have to go out there and actually troubleshoot and critically think of what's going on, what could be the problem. It could be as simple as a filter change or a whole part that's got to be replaced and it's broken, but we have to actually figure out what part that is. That's like our main overall mission, what keeps all the supply and airlift wings and everything kind of going.
4: This was your Kanto Connection. I'm Airman First Class Farrell Dublado.

0: Ever hear this growing up?
1: Close the door. Do you think I'm paying to cool the outside?
0: How about this?
1: Who left this light on?
0: Or this one?
2: Don't touch that thermostat. 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
0: Sure, it was annoying growing up, but as an adult, you can kind of see their point. 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Yes, maybe you're old. Nice sweater. Turn stuff off before you go.
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4: Here's a few words from the commander of U.S. Army Garrison Japan, Colonel Eric Davis, on what's happening around Camp Zama.
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6: You gotta know when to hold 'em and when to fold 'em at Texas Hold'em Night every Thursday at the Yokota Enlisted Club. 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Straight flush.
7: People of Yokota Air Base, do I have some news for you? Pull out your phone and program this number in now. You ready? 042-507-6555. Instead of having to call the base operator from your cell phone to get a hold of 225-RIDE, this is a direct line, making it easier and quicker for you to catch that safe ride home. Again, that number is 042-507-6555. This number isn't replacing 225-RIDE, it's just giving you more options.
8: Those who lead.

0: ABC News. I'm Chuck Severson. A woman in Will County, Illinois, said to be very interested in the Lindsey Clancy murder case, is soon expected to face a judge to hear charges in the death of her own toddler. ABC News legal contributor Brian Buckmeyer.
1: Going forward, it's all about precedent. What facts and what information could either make this similar or different to the Lindsey Clancy case? Are we going to see months and months of her attempting to try to get services and help from different providers? Are we going to see any type of diagnoses of any similar that we saw from Lindsey Clancy?
0: Granted an earlier parole board hearing, the Menendez brothers imprisoned in California for the 1989 killings of their parents. The board moving the hearing up from 2028 to this coming March 2027. In Los Angeles, ABC's Alex Stone.
2: At their last hearing, the parole board found the brothers not suitable for parole because of violations they've had in prison, including illegal smuggled-in cell phones, and Eric had been linked to a prison gang years ago and a tax fraud case.
0: New threats between the U.S. and Iran after trading weekend missile attacks, each now promising that their retaliation attacks will not be in proportion, that they'll increase the severity. Ohio police investigating a man they say lunged at the Democratic candidate for governor, Dr. Amy Acton, during a campaign event over the weekend. Acton running against Republican Vivek Ramaswamy, who today, at a campaign event, condemned the incident.
3: Political violence has no place in America, period. Full stop. The threat of political violence has no place in America, full stop. I don't care what party you are. I don't care what your partisan beliefs are. That's a hard line.
0: Up to 14 inches of rain forecast for Hawaii as Hurricane Lowell passes by to the west of the islands, the closest approach now looking to be early tomorrow. Already tropical storm conditions are being felt on Kauai. Experts say the heaviest holiday traffic today in most places will be 2 to 5 p.m. You're listening to ABC News.
4: This is your News in One. Reporting for AFN Europe, I'm Airman First Class Nova Nzeimana. Protect, project, position. U.S. personnel met at the U.S. European Command Protection Symposium with a common goal: to keep U.S. troops, their families, and strategic infrastructure safe. Through shared discussions, expert-led lectures, and breakout sessions, attendees at the annual symposium in Garmisch-Partenkirchen, Germany, prioritize countering new and emerging threats. Joint Protection Division Chief for EUCOM, Air Force Colonel Jesse Gowen, says this year's event focuses on sharing knowledge to improve protection strategies across the European theater and beyond.
5: Our agenda this week is predominantly focused on the EUCOM area and our interest in EUCOM. But knowing that we're not the only ones faced with these challenges, we've invited our teammates and partners that have come in and are sharing their experience and their lessons learned with us so that we can capitalize and work together.
4: That was your News in One. I'm Airman First Class Nova Nzeimana.
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7: In college football, North Carolina head coach Bill Belichick held a typically awkward news conference today where he was asked about the university's investigation into his program.
8: Why do you think questions are being asked by investigators about sex and drug use within the program?
7: Anyway, in the NFL, the Atlanta Falcons named Tua Tagovailoa their starting quarterback for Sunday's opener at Pittsburgh. Michael Penix Jr., who's recovering from a knee injury, will be inactive on Sunday. Tagovailoa will be the Falcons' sixth different opening day starting quarterback in the last six seasons. Baseball, Phillies pitcher Jesus Luzardo just pitched a complete game two-hit shutout with 12 strikeouts in a 1-0 victory over the Atlanta Braves. The only run of the ball game came on Kyle Schwarber's 43rd home run of the season in the bottom half of the eighth inning.
6: This is-

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1: I'm Senior Airman Austin Salazar. In Majuro, the Republic of Marshall Islands stepped to bolster security and cooperation in the Indo-Pacific. They officially joined the Department of War's State Partnership Program during a formal signing ceremony. In Indonesia, U.S. Army 9th Mission Support Command and Tentara National Indonesia leaders addressed soldiers during the closing ceremony for Exercise Kesatria Warrior 2026. KW-26 is the second iteration of the bilateral army-to-army military exercise. And in Hawaii, PAC Fleet hosts the Combined Force Maritime Component Commander Flag Course. It was designed to give 1- and 2-star officers from all service and partner nations a broad perspective of the operational level of war. This has been your Pacific Pulse. I'm Senior Airman Austin Salazar.
2: It's time
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4: This is your Kanto Connection. I'm Seaman Apprentice Evan Ayanazo. David Garrison from the Red Cross talks a little bit about earthquake safety.
5: Yeah, so during the earthquake, especially if you get that alarm at 2 o'clock in the morning and you know, everybody's like scrambling to find out, you know, what's going on, and then the ground starts shaking, you know, make sure you know where to go. And that's one of the important things, working with your family to make sure you know where to go, everybody go in within the house. So if you're in a, you know, in your bedroom, or anything like that, if it is the 2 o'clock in the morning, when you want to make sure you have a light source, make sure you cover your head. That's one of the biggest things, one of the biggest injuries that can happen is if your head or neck gets hit. So make sure you're covering that. Stay away from any glass doors and windows. But one of the other things too, after the shaking stops, is, you know, follow directions of your base authorities. You don't want to just go out and start running around. You know, there could be down power lines, other things like that.
4: That was your Kanto Connection. I'm Seaman Apprentice Evan Ayanazo.

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5: Hey, dude, you busy?
6: What's up?
5: I need you to go to the Red Cross CPR training.
6: You need me to do what now?
5: Most people who experience sudden cardiac arrest don't receive CPR because the bystanders didn't know how.
6: So?
5: It can happen anywhere. Working out at the Ranger gym, swimming in their pool, or playing sports outside. It's too risky. You're my best friend, and you're always around. So if anything happens to me, you need to know what to do.
6: Well, are you going to get training too?
5: Don't be silly, dude. I can't perform CPR on myself.
6: That's not what I meant, man.

0: victims come first. Elisa Brady, Fox News. That bottom line from federal safety investigators after yesterday's crash in Miami, where an Amazon cargo jet ran off a runway when it landed, smashing into cars. NTSB Chair Jennifer Homendy pausing at the start of a briefing.
1: And extend our deepest condolences to the families who lost loved ones in this terrible tragedy.
0: Extending that to the injured and their families, adding that investigators are deeply committed
1: to determine how this accident occurred, why it happened, with one goal in mind, safety. And that's to prevent it from happening again.
0: She says evidence collection is secondary to ongoing search and recovery efforts. The cargo plane's pilot and co-pilot were among those rescued by first responders. At least five people were killed, five others injured. Homendy says the flight data and cockpit voice recorders have been recovered and will be analyzed at NTSB headquarters, while her team will remain on the ground in Miami for several days. Two of the airport's four runways remain shut down. It's not clear yet when they can reopen as the investigators wait for full access to that plane. An attempted attack on a candidate for governor remains under investigation in Ohio, where an armed man charged a Democrat, Amy Acton, at a county fair yesterday.
2: Acton was not injured in this. Her security personnel, which was made up of Ohio State Highway Patrol, were able to stop this suspect, who's been identified as 38-year-old Patrick Havas. In addition to two handguns, police say he had on him a set of brass knuckles and a taser when he began pushing through a crowd that had gathered where Dr. Acton was speaking to supporters at the Democratic Party's tent.
0: Fox's Alexandria Hoff, Republican candidate Vivek Ramaswamy's campaign, calling the violent incident unacceptable. Labor Day weekend kicking off the final push to the midterm elections in November. 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
4: I'm Petty Officer Second Class Christian Kibler. In Indonesia, U.S. Army soldiers with 1st Battalion, 196th Infantry participate in Exercise Katria Warrior 26 at Badarujo Combat Training Center. KW-26 is a joint bilateral military training exercise with the Indonesian Army designed to build teamwork, share tactics, and improve military readiness. In Timor-Leste, the U.S. Navy-led Pacific Partnership 2026 in Dili kicks off and will run until August 26th. This is the mission's eighth return to the country and brings together service members from partner nations Canada, Germany, and New Zealand. And in the Republic of Korea, service members from the U.S. and ROC gather for a memorial ceremony at Hill 303. Participants from both nations join to remember the sacrifice during the Korean War and strengthen the U.S.-ROC alliance. This has been your Pacific Pulse. I'm Petty Officer Second Class Christian Kibler.
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6: Dallas Cowboys All-Pro left guard Tyler Smith will have thumb surgery tomorrow and will be placed on injured reserve, meaning he will miss at least the first four games of the season. The Atlanta Falcons named Tua Tagovailoa their starting quarterback for Sunday's opener at Pittsburgh. Michael Penix Jr., who's recovering from a knee injury, will be inactive on Sunday. In Major League Baseball today, Philadelphia Phillies pitcher Jesus Luzardo pitched a complete game two-hit shutout with 12 strikeouts in a 1-0 victory over the Atlanta Braves. Only run of the game came on Kyle Schwarber's 43rd home run of the season in the bottom half of the eighth inning. The Orioles' Kobe Mayo has hit two home runs. Baltimore leads Cleveland 6-1 after seven innings. He now has 21 home runs this season. The New York Mets a 9-4 lead at Miami after eight. At Fenway, the Red Sox lead the Angels 5-1 in the top of the eighth.
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8: The soundtrack for your service.

Good morning and welcome back to your Morning Reveille show. I'm your host, DJ Prime, aka Petty Officer Victoria Petrova. Today we're going to be talking about your command news, your weather, and of course the local exchange rate. But make sure you tune in because we're going to be keeping up with the world and learning about some good things happening around our globe. Recently, the ocean is having a moment of positivity. Specifically, we're going to be talking about how probiotics are being used to revive some dying coral and a little bit more about one team that discovered a specific fungi that can filter plastic and sunscreen from the ocean. Keep tuning in to hear more about that right here on AFN Sasebo, the Eagle, serving America's best. Next, we have Tit for Tat by Tate McRae.

0: riding a bike, sir.
1: Huh?
0: You can't have your headphones in while riding a bike, sir.
1: Wait, really?
0: Yeah, it's a safety hazard. Here in Japan, there are 113 traffic laws applicable to bicyclists 16 years or older. Violations can result in on-the-spot blue tickets, and blue tickets cost you. 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

and your Navy Exchange has what you need. From back home comforts to local goodies, you can be sure to find all the brands you know and love. Exchange on Main Base is open from 9 in the morning to 8 in the evening, Monday through Saturday, and hours on Sunday are 10 in the morning to 6 in the evening. Keep in mind that these hours are subject to change based on ship movements, and to keep up to date in holiday hours, follow the Navy Exchange Sasebo Facebook page. There, you can also find any promotions, discounts, and activities happening in the store. Stay up to date with what's going on in your local Navy Exchange. Coming up next, we're going to be talking a little bit more about this Red Sea coral that was dying and is now being revived using an unlikely bacteria. All that coming up next.

The ocean is getting a bacteria shot that you also might be taking. And this is a little bit of good news from the ocean. Scientists may have found a way to give stressed out coral a probiotic boost. Now, these coral reefs are extremely vulnerable due to rising ocean temperatures. And when coral gets too hot, it can bleach, basically losing all of the colorful algae it relies on for energy. But these researchers working in the Red Sea tried something pretty unexpected. They gave stressed out coral probiotics made from beneficial bacteria found on healthy coral. And it actually worked. So during this natural marine heat wave, researchers treated the coral for 15 days. And some of them treated the coral, showing significantly better health, even while the water was unusually warm. But the really interesting part is that they also tested postbiotics, basically inactive bacteria or components from them. And one of those treatments increased levels of bacterium called Cobaecia, which appears to help the coral handle heat stress even better. So postbiotics could also have a practical advantage. Unlike the live probiotics, they may be easier to store, transport, and produce, helping the ocean even more. So basically, scientists are experimenting with giving coral a bacterial wellness shot. And while this isn't a magic cure for these warm waters, it's an encouraging new tool that might help vulnerable reefs survive increasingly hot water. But for your weather today, it's not looking as hot. Today, it's only a high of 84 and it's going to be partly cloudy. Tonight, you can expect it to be 77 and windy. Tomorrow, it's going to be 82 and raining. And currently, it's 78 and cloudy. Your exchange rate is 154 yen to your U.S. dollar at your local military banking facility. Coming up next, we're going to be talking a little bit more about how one teenager discovered a fungi that can help the oceans even more. But let's get back to it with your favorite hits right here on AFN Sasebo.

This is your Eagle Radio News. I'm Seaman Rowan Dangerfield. In Indonesia, Pacific Partnership 2026 concluded its second mission stop in Sibolga and the surrounding central Tapanuli Regency, with a closing ceremony at Simorai Murai Field on July 30th. PP26 is the U.S. Navy's largest annual multinational humanitarian and disaster preparedness mission in the Indo-Pacific. Personnel participating in the mission composed of approximately 150 U.S. service members, the Australian Defense Force, Canadian, German, and Singapore Armed Forces, working alongside the Indonesian National Armed Forces, Indonesian experts, and civilians across multiple fields including engineering, disaster management, host nation outreach, and medical. Pacific Partnership is working collaboratively with host and partner nations to enhance regional interoperability and disaster response capabilities, increase security and stability in the region, and foster new and enduring friendships in the Indo-Pacific. In the Pacific, the Biennial Rim of the Pacific, or RIMPAC exercise, the world's largest combined and joint maritime exercise, successfully concluded on July 31st. RIMPAC 2026, the 30th iteration of the exercise, brought together 30 nations, more than 30,000 personnel, 30 surface ships, 5 submarines, and more than 197 aircraft. Throughout the exercise, participating forces executed more than 500 maritime training events, flew more than 2,400 sorties, and responded to more than 5,000 scenario-based operational problem sets. RIMPAC provides a unique training opportunity that strengthens interoperability and fosters trust, cooperation, and shared values among allies and partners. These relationships contribute to the security of sea lanes and support a free and open Indo-Pacific. From AFN Sasebo, I'm Seaman Rowan Dangerfield.

637, and if you have ever noticed that AFN repeats movies, well, there's a great reason for it. We know that with your busy schedules and deployments across different time zones, it can be tough to catch a film the first time it airs. Just like TV providers back in the States, we show movies more than once to give everyone a chance to see them. We typically bring back a popular movie a few weeks after its premiere, and we place it in a different time slot. And our goal is simple, to make sure as many of our service members and their families get to enjoy the latest blockbusters as possible. For complete schedules and showtimes, just head over to myafn.mil. You heard that, that's right. It's myafn.mil. Coming up next, we're going to be talking a little bit more about the fungi a teenager used to filter plastic and sunscreen from the ocean. Another senior was in Hawaii when she discovered this. And we're going to talk more about how this is going to impact the environment coming up after these hits.

0: security of commands he has never been attached to. If he were to deny you access to a secured space, you would have to fight off the strong urge to thank him. Terrorists spend years trying to break him. He is the most secure man in the world.
1: I never give up ship movements. For loose lips, sink ships. Stay operationally secure, my friends.
2: My taxi's almost here. You didn't drive, right?
3: Yeah. I left my keys at home. Don't worry about it. You have yourself a good weekend now.
2: Hey, yo, you can't do that, man. Riding your bike under the influence is illegal. It's not just automobiles. If it has wheels, it's illegal. Japan bicycle law is the same as vehicle laws. Violations can result in a DUI and even jail time.
4: That feeling you get when you find the perfect one. It's almost like it was looking for you the whole time. Whether it's new or old, the smell is still beautifully distinct. It's a way. Turn the page. Discover new worlds. CFAST Library can get you there. Do yourself a favor. Read a book.
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6: Always here. Always playing what moves you.

Here's a pretty incredible environmental discovery, all from a high school student in Hawaii. A teenager has found that a fungi growing naturally on coconut husks may be able to break down both plastic and sunscreen pollution in the ocean. Vera Wang, a senior at Kaiser High School in Honolulu, originally designed an ocean filter made from coconut waste. And this was inspired by traditional Polynesian weaving. This filter could capture sunscreen and microplastics floating in the seawater. But then she wondered, what if the coconut husks could do more than just trap the pollution? So she studied the microscopic fungi that lived inside of those coconut fibers and discovered that some of them can actually biodegrade or break down sunscreen and plastic. Even crazier, genetic testing suggests some of the fungi may be species that scientists haven't even identified before. But this wasn't just a cool science experiment. Vera's project won first place in microbiology at the Hawaii State Science and Engineering Fair, along with other awards. And she's qualified for the International Science and Engineering Fair. So the next time you see a coconut on the beach, don't just think about piña coladas. Think about how that coconut might have a microscopic cleanup crew living inside of it, helping our oceans. Following the news from back home and your sports news, keep on listening because we're going to talk more about this day in history, including the death of a beloved monarch and the grand reveal of one marble statue. Let's get back to your music.

0: put you beside a touch, touch, touch, touch, touch. That I bought you way too much, much, much, much, much.
1: From ABC News, I'm Chuck Severson.
2: I would describe it in one word of devastating.
1: Federal safety investigators have arrived in Miami to look into yesterday's deadly Amazon cargo plane crash at Miami International Airport. At least five people are dead, five others injured. National Transportation Safety Board Chief Jennifer Homedy.
2: We'll have to interview the crew. We'll have to interview others. We're going to want to talk to crew members of flights that may have landed prior to this flight.
1: The plane overshot a runway while landing and crashed into an Econoline van and a car. NTSB says the victims were limited to the two vehicles. Calling this an unusual accident, ABC News aviation analyst John Nance.
3: Normally you'll see overrun accidents that are just maybe a couple of hundred feet in. So the question really here is the dynamics, the flight dynamics of how was it that this airplane was unable to decelerate to the extent needed and landing the way it did on runway 30.
1: Nance says the flight recorders could provide important evidence. Granted an earlier parole board hearing, the Menendez brothers imprisoned in California for the 1989 killings of their parents. Their parole hearing's been moved up from 2028 to this coming March of 27. After weekend missile attacks between the two, the U.S. military says its response from now on will be more severe. ABC's Karen Travers in Washington.
4: The Iranians have fired back in a statement saying that the era of proportionate responses is over, indicating that the retaliation from their side will continue.
1: Iran has introduced a higher price for its heaviest users of gasoline, say its state media, in the latest economic pinch caused by months of war. It's the second hike since December. An increase in 2019 sparked nationwide protests and a crackdown that human rights organizations and Iranians say killed over 300 people. Across the U.S., it has been the predicted heaviest traffic time on highways for the weekend. You're listening to ABC News.
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7: Dallas Cowboys All-Pro left guard Tyler Smith will have thumb surgery tomorrow and will be placed on injured reserve, meaning he will miss at least the first four games of the season. The Atlanta Falcons named Tua Tagovailoa their starting quarterback for Sunday's opener at Pittsburgh. Michael Pettix Jr., who's recovering from a knee injury, will be inactive on Sunday. In Major League Baseball today, the Milwaukee Brewers defeated the Chicago Cubs 4-3 despite Pete Crow Armstrong's 41st home run of the season. Crow Armstrong also stole two bases to give him 35 for the season. Philadelphia Phillies pitcher Jesus Luzardo, a complete game two-hit shutout with 12 strikeouts in a 1-0 win over Atlanta. Only run of the game, Kyle Schwarber, his 43rd home run at the bottom of the eighth. Jaron Duran hit his 20th home run. Adley Rutschman, a 3-run home run of the Boston Red Sox 5-2 victory over the Angels.

Good morning and welcome back to your Morning Reveille show. I'm your host, DJ Prime, aka Petty Officer Victoria Petrova. Today, we're going to be talking about your command news, your weather, and the local exchange rate. But keep on listening because we're going to deep dive this day in history, September 8th, to talk about the death of a beloved monarch and the grand reveal of a marble statue. We're going to talk about it right here on AFN Sasebo, the Eagle, serving America's best. So if you think you know what I'm talking about, keep on listening to see if you're right.

She'll be all right. No riding shining armored knight. She will save herself this time. And in fact, tonight, she did confirm. The cold never lasts, my darling. It just teaches the heart how

0: John, can you turn down your music?
1: What?
0: Your music. It's too loud.
1: Turn down for what?
0: Well, for starters, you almost hit that bicycle.
1: What?
0: You didn't even hear him ring his bell.
1: What?
0: Plus, you're disturbing the peace.
1: What?
0: That song does slap.
1: Yeah!
0: But you shouldn't be able to hear it outside of your car.
1: What?
0: Come on, man. Be a good neighbor and keep your music to a reasonable level.
1: Okay!
0: Thanks, Little John. You're the best.
1: Yeah!
2: Due to current events in or near the U.S. Central Command Area of Responsibility, a stop movement order has been issued for household goods, POV, and unaccompanied baggage shipments for many countries in the region. This means your personal property shipment may be stopped in transit, even if it has already arrived in the stop movement country. Contact the Department of War Personal Property Activity at 1-833-645-6683 for more details.
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They'll be leaving around 2:30 in the afternoon and returning around 9:45 in the evening. And you can experience a dinner in Chinatown and then take the ropeway to see the famous Nagasaki Night View. For more information, visit the CFAS Travel and Tours office building in 128 or call their DSN at 252-3433. Coming up next, we're going to be talking a little bit more about one monarch who died on September 8th, 2022. If you think you know who that is, keep tuning in because we're going to talk about that right after this hit, Blinding Lights by The Weeknd.

So if you haven't guessed it yet, in 2022, Queen Elizabeth II died at the age of 96 on September 8th. Afterwards, her eldest son became King Charles III, but it wasn't... Her reign wasn't started until 1952. When Queen Elizabeth II was born, she wasn't expected to become the queen. She was the third in line to the throne, but that changed when her uncle, Edward VIII, abdicated so he could marry an American divorcee, Wallace Simpson. Elizabeth's father, King George VI, put her in line after him. And when King George VI died in 1952, a then only 25-year-old Elizabeth became queen. Her coronation took place the following year, and she was the first British coronation to be televised. And now we can talk about how long her reign was. She became Britain's longest reigning monarch, serving for more than 70 years. During her reign, she saw Britain transform dramatically from the post-World War II era through the rise of television, internet, smartphones, and even social media. Over her course of her reign, she met 14 U.S. presidents, from Harry Truman to Joe Biden, and became one of the most recognizable people on the planet. She died on September 8, 2022, at age 96 at the Balmoral Castle in Scotland. So over her 70 years on the throne, 14 U.S. presidents, and enough history to fill several textbooks, Queen Elizabeth II, the woman who turned a lifetime of royal duty into one of the longest chapters in modern history. But we can bring it back to your weather for today. It will be 84 and partly cloudy. Tonight, you can expect it to be 77 and windy. Tomorrow, it will be 82 and raining, and it's currently 79 and cloudy. Your exchange rate is 154 yen to your U.S. dollar at your local military banking facility. Keep tuning in because we're going to talk a little bit more about history on September 8th, specifically going back to 1504. Let's get back to your music.

0: This is your Eagle Radio News. I'm Seaman Victoria Petrova. On July 30th, Nimitz-class aircraft carrier USS George Washington, CVN-73, arrived at Da Nang, Vietnam for a scheduled port visit. The visit brings over 5,000 sailors to Da Nang, where they will have the opportunities to engage with key leaders in the community. In addition, sailors will have the opportunity to engage directly with the local community through cultural exchanges, sports, and community service projects. Captain Nicholas DeLeo, commanding officer of George Washington, said, quote, "While our ship represents the high-end capabilities of the U.S. Navy, our visit here to Vietnam supports a U.S.-Vietnam relationship that continues to grow stronger across an increasingly broad range of subjects, reflecting our shared interest in a free and open Indo-Pacific," unquote. From July 20th to the 24th, U.S. Forces Japan personnel joined the Japan Self-Defense Forces Joint Operations Command for Joint Exercise Rescue, JXR, 2026 at Yokota Air Base, Japan. The exercise simulated a catastrophic megathrust earthquake and subsequent tsunami impacting the Kinki region. Key training objectives included executing bilateral medical support, coordinating complex evacuation capabilities, and managing sustained life support operations as forces transition from initial life-saving efforts to sustainable sanitation management. U.S. Air Force Lieutenant General Stephen Jost, USFJ commander, said, quote, "JXR allows our U.S. and Japanese forces to stress test our coordination mechanisms and ensure that in the event of a real-world catastrophe, our bilateral response is rapid and effective," unquote. This has been your Eagle Radio News. From all of us here at American Forces Network Sasebo, thanks for listening.
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Coming up next, we're going to be talking a little bit more about September 8th, 1504, and what happened in Florence, Italy. But first, let's listen to Chandelier by Sia.

0: Now, now, young trainer, tell me, do you know where to find the rarest Pokemon?
1: 7-Eleven?
0: No, no, my dear child, the MWR Library. Every last Tuesday of the month, from 2:30 to 3:30, they have a Pokemon meetup for kids ages 5 to 14 with games, books, trading cards, and more.
1: That sounds cool, but I don't have any Pokemon cards.
0: No worries. If you don't have cards of your own, you can borrow the library's. Just make sure to bring a parent if you are 10 years old or younger.
1: I'm gonna catch them all.
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On this day in history, September 8th, 1504, Florence, Italy got a very impressive new resident, Michelangelo's David. It was unveiled to the public, and the enormous marble statue stands about 17 feet tall and weighs more than 12,000 pounds. Michelangelo spent roughly 3 years creating the statue, starting when he was just 26 years old. And the crazy part is, the marble block had already been partially carved and abandoned by other artists. But Michelangelo took that rejected piece of stone and turned it into one of the most famous sculptures in history. The statue depicts the biblical David before his battle with Goliath, gripping his sling and staring down his opponent. While it was originally intended to sit high on the Florence Cathedral, officials quickly realized that getting 6 tons of marble onto the roof might be a tiny logistical problem. Instead, David was placed in front of Florence's government building, where he became a symbol of Florence's strength and independence. The statue stayed there for nearly 400 years before being moved indoors to keep it protected. There is everything to know about this day in history. Obviously, there's a lot going on in the world, and it's always fun to learn about some things that happened in the past. But keep tuning in after your news from back home and your sports news to hear some entertainment news, including the first Emmy Award winners and predictions for the rest of the Emmys coming up next week. Let's get back to your music.

0: for clues. I'm Tom Graham, Fox News. Federal investigators are on the ground at Miami International Airport after an Amazon cargo plane careened off the runway and hit nearby vehicles.
1: We were able to recover the flight data recorder and the cockpit voice recorder that is going back to the NTSB.
0: NTSB Chair Jennifer Homendy. Fox's Dana Marie McNichol is in South Florida.
2: Well, investigators have not yet released what caused the crash or explained exactly what went wrong during the landing of that Amazon cargo plane. It's still sitting just off the runway now at Miami International Airport. Now, officials say the aircraft failed to stop, slamming into cars just off that runway, killing at least five people and injuring five others. Now, nearly 200 first responders were on scene, battling the flames while launching a massive search and rescue operation. Officials say the pilot and co-pilot were trapped inside the aircraft but were eventually rescued, while other victims were trapped inside cars struck by the plane.
0: Amazon says it will cooperate with the investigation. Rains, powerful winds kicking up on some western Hawaiian islands as Hurricane Lowell is expected to deliver a glancing blow. Fox Weather's Mike Seidel is on Kauai.
3: We are very concerned now because the track has shifted a little to the right, to the east. So that puts us now in a hurricane warning here on Kauai and Niihau. We're going to get blasted here later tonight. Satellite presentation, it is slowly weakening now down to 115, low-end Cat 3.
0: Governor Josh Green has declared a state of emergency. Gas prices are up year over year as many Americans wrap up their Labor Day weekend plans. AAA puts the nationwide average for a gallon of regular at $4.15. That's nearly a dollar more than the average this time last year. Now, the gasoline price spike is largely blamed on the conflict with Iran. 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
4: This day in Army history. September 11th, 1777. The Battle of Brandywine took place in Pennsylvania during the Revolutionary War, while the British Army, under the command of General William Howe, marched towards Philadelphia. General Washington deployed his army along Brandywine Creek to stop them. The British right wing deployed to fix Washington's attention, while the left wing executed a wide flanking maneuver to attack from behind. Once Washington realized the enemy's main effort, he ordered Major General Nathaniel Greene to lead two brigades to defend that position. Although outflanked by a numerically superior force, the American army avoided destruction and retreated in good order. The British, however, continued its advance and occupied Philadelphia, the largest city and seat of the Continental Congress. For more information about the Army's proud history, go to history.army.mil.
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6: Dallas Cowboys All-Pro left guard Tyler Smith will have thumb surgery tomorrow and will be placed on injured reserve, meaning he'll miss at least the first four games of the season. Tennessee Titans linebacker Cedric Gray has just been placed in concussion protocol after being involved in a utility terrain vehicle accident over the weekend. Gray was fourth in the NFL in tackles last year. The Titans opened the season at home Sunday against the New York Jets. The New York Giants released receiver Darius Slayton. He'd been with the Giants since 2019, making him their longest tenured player. The Atlanta Falcons named Tua Tagovailoa their starting quarterback for Sunday's opener at Pittsburgh. Michael Penix Jr., who's recovering from a knee injury, will be inactive Sunday. Baseball, Brewers over the Cubs 4-3, despite Pete Crow Armstrong's 41st home run. He also stole two bases to give him 35 for the season.
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Welcome back to your Morning Reveille show. I'm your host, DJ Prime, aka Petty Officer Victoria Petrova. This hour, we will be talking about your command news, your weather, and of course, the local exchange rate. But make sure you keep listening because we're going to talk about entertainment news, including the first Emmy Awards that were won over the weekend and the predictions for the rest of the Emmy winners coming next week. All of that and more right here on AFN Saspo The Eagle, serving America's best. Next up, we got Boston by Stella Lafby.

0: You know, part of being a responsible pet owner is picking up after your pet. So when your pet does a solid, do everyone a solid and dispose of it properly.
1: Every year in the United States, more than 3,000 children are injured by falling from windows. Some of these incidents are fatal. All of them are preventable. Teach children not to lean or climb on windows or screens, and move furniture away from windows to discourage climbing. Always keep windows closed and locked when not in use. Most importantly, always stay vigilant in supervising children at play and check window safety locks as part of your daily routine. Your child's safety is worth the effort.
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Coming up next, we're going to be talking about the 2026 Creative Art Emmys that have already been announced. And then a little bit more about your weather.

The 2026 Creative Arts Emmys have handed out some major awards in music, with winners announced across 7 different music-related categories over 2 nights. The categories recognize everything from television's original music and lyrics to music supervision, choreography, title themes, and even musical direction. So it's a pretty good snapshot of what shows were making noise behind the scenes. And just like the Grammys, these awards remind us that some of the most memorable parts of our favorite TV shows aren't necessarily the actors or the dialogue. It's the music that creates the mood and helps set the scene with you. The 2026 winners were revealed as part of the Creative Arts Emmys, leading into the main primetime Emmy celebrations. So while everyone will be talking about the biggest

Primetime Creative Art Emmy Awards. Your weather for today is 84 degrees and partly cloudy. Tonight you can expect it to be 77 and windy. Tomorrow it'll be 82 and raining, but currently it is 79 and partly cloudy. The exchange rate is 154 yen to your U.S. dollar at your local military banking facility. Keep tuning in because we're not done with the Emmys yet. We're going to be talking more about the 2026 Emmy predictions after some of your favorite music.

This is your Eagle Radio News. I'm Petty Officer Jack Pridham. In Singapore, maritime forces from 16 Indo-Pacific partner nations, including the U.S. Navy, kicked off the 25th iteration of Southeast Asia Cooperation and Training, or SEACAT, August 4th. SEACAT is a multilateral exercise designed to enhance cooperation and mutual support in addressing maritime issues among the participating nations. The exercise's shore phase in Singapore includes the newly integrated Maritime Operations, or MAROPS, forum, combining previous operations and intelligence workshops. This innovation allows participants to share best practices ahead of the at-sea phase, during which participants

participating nations will practice tracking and intercepting simulated vessels sailing through Southeast Asian waters. At Misawa Air Base, Japan, the U.S. Air Force's 35th Fighter Wing is making preparations to deploy its F-35A Lightning II aircraft to exercise Red Flag Alaska 26-3 as of August 4th. This iteration of the exercise will mark the first time that the 13th Fighter Squadron employs its fifth-generation F-35As in a large force training environment and provides the unit an opportunity to expand their Wild Weasel Suppression of Enemy Air Defenses, or SEAD, mission into a larger, more complex, and more deeply integrated environment. As the Wild Weasels, the 13th Fighter Squadron specializes in SEAD, using specialized tactics to detect, target, and defeat enemy air defense systems so other aircraft can accomplish their missions whenever called upon. This has been your Eagle Radio News. From all of us here at American Forces Network Sasebo, thanks for listening.

37, and we hear all the time, "Hey, AFN, why aren't you showing my team's game tonight?" As massive sports fans ourselves, we completely understand wanting to follow your favorite teams all season long. But with thousands of games happening, how do we choose what hits your screen? Well, the AFN sports team looks at a few key things. National polls and rankings, those heated historical rivalries, overall national interest, and of course, conference standings. We want to bring you the biggest, most impactful matchups possible. Keep in mind that we sometimes simply can't air a popular game live because the Stateside Network is only broadcasting it regionally, which means we're only authorized to show it on a delay. We're always working hard to bring you the very best lineups. To see exactly what made the cut this week, check the schedule at afn.mil. Coming up next, we're going to be talking a little bit more about the Emmys that are set to happen on September 14th and who Variety thinks will be the winners. But first, let's listen to some more music.

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1: Adventure!
2: My taxi's almost here. You didn't drive, right?
3: Yeah. I left my keys at home. Don't worry about it. You have yourself a good weekend now.
2: Hey, yo, you can't do that, man. Riding your bike under the influence is illegal. It's not just automobiles. If it has wheels, it's illegal. Japan bicycle law is the same as vehicle laws. Violations can result in a DUI and even jail time.

0: Over 3,000 people in the U.S. alone died from texting. I couldn't imagine not seeing my family again. It can wait.
1: I sure hope the professor doesn't give us a pop quiz today. Good morning, Professor. Are you stepping out before class?
2: Before? Class ended an hour ago.
1: What?
2: Where were you?
1: I guess I wrote it down wrong on my calendar.
2: No one wants to be like this, so make sure you keep your medical appointments. If you have an appointment, write it down, and on the day, show up 15 minutes early. That way, you and everyone else can get the proper medical care you need in a timely fashion.
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Emmys are almost here, and Vanity Fair has made its predictions for who will take home television's biggest prizes on September 14th. And there are some interesting battles brewing. The biggest powerhouse this year is The Pitt, which leads all shows with 25 nominations. Hacks is right behind with 24, while newcomer Widow's Bay surprised everyone with 19 nominations. Pluribus earned 18, and the second season of Beef picked up 16 nominations. Now, Vanity Fair thinks Hacks has the edge in comedy, particularly because its final season gave the show a strong emotional send-off, but Widow's Bay is the big wild card. It has become one of the year's biggest breakout hits and could potentially upset the more established competition. There are also some fascinating acting races, including Matthew Rhys from Widow's Bay is a serious contender for Comedy Actor of the Year, while Kate O'Flynn is getting attention for Supporting Actress. And because Rhys is also nominated for The Beast in Me, he could potentially lead the night with 2 acting Emmys. So the big question going to Emmy night is, will the established favorites dominate, or will the year of newcomers pull off some major upsets? If you could give one TV show or an actor an Emmy this year, even if they weren't nominated, who would get your vote? Following the news from back home and your sports news, keep on tuning in, because we're going to talk about some science news, including how personality might be linked to your genetics. And even more than that, we're going to talk about how time might be needing a leap year. All that coming up next.

0: information about Sunday's deadly cargo plane crash at Miami International Airport. NTSB officials providing an update on the scene today, saying they have recovered the plane's black boxes, but have yet to interview the two surviving crew members. ABC's Victor Oquendo in Miami.
1: Miami International Airport does not use EMAS. It's a system of lightweight, crushable material at the end of a runway to stop planes. At least 70 airports nationwide have installed that safety system, and the FAA credits it with saving nearly 500 lives.
0: Officials also said today the five victims killed in that plane crash were limited to the two vehicles hit when the plane overshot a runway and crashed on a nearby road. The family of Celeste Rivas Hernandez, allegedly murdered by singer David, is speaking out. She was just 14 years old at the time of her death. ABC's Alex Stone.
2: Today would have been Celeste Rivas Hernandez's 16th birthday, but she was murdered and found highly decomposed in the front trunk of a Tesla last year owned by David Burke, the singer known as David. Burke has pleaded not guilty. The two had allegedly been having an illegal sexual relationship, as Burke is an adult. Now on what would have been her birthday, her family is calling for Burke to face the death penalty, writing, quote, "But that's not in our hands, but rather God's and the California justice system," end quote. California has a moratorium on the death penalty, has dismantled its execution chamber, and has not executed anybody in over 20 years. Alex Stone, ABC News, Los Angeles.
0: A Kennedy Center spokesperson is blaming decades of neglect for the partial ceiling collapse there over the weekend. No one was injured when a chunk of the ceiling fell Friday evening. Members of the Kennedy Center's Trump-aligned board are, of course, in court fighting over its plans to add his name to that building. You're listening to ABC News.
3: This day in Army history, September 11th, 1777. The Battle of Brandywine took place in Pennsylvania during the Revolutionary War, while the British Army, under the command of General William Howe, marched towards Philadelphia. General Washington deployed his army along Brandywine Creek to stop them. The British right wing deployed to fix Washington's attention, while the left wing executed a wide flanking maneuver to attack from behind. Once Washington realized the enemy's main effort, he ordered Major General Nathaniel Greene to lead two brigades to defend that position. Although outflanked by a numerically superior force, the American army avoided destruction and retreated in good order. The British, however, continued its advance and occupied Philadelphia, the largest city and seat of the Continental Congress. For more information about the Army's proud history, go to history.army.mil.
4: From the Fox Sports studios in Los Angeles, here's Isaac Lohengrin.
5: Dallas Cowboys All-Pro left guard Tyler Smith will have thumb surgery tomorrow and will be placed on injured reserve, meaning he'll miss at least the first four games of the season. Tennessee Titans linebacker Cedric Gray has just been placed in concussion protocol after being involved in a utility terrain vehicle accident over the weekend. Gray was fourth in the NFL in tackles last year. The Titans opened the season at home Sunday against the New York Jets. The New York Giants released receiver Darius Slayton. He'd been with the Giants since 2019, making him their longest tenured player. The Atlanta Falcons named Tua Tagovailoa their starting quarterback for Sunday.